Thank you. Now, this is key. These toothpicks, just like 1958. Some things just shouldn't change. My dad used to love Piccalilli, red relish. I love this stuff. Look at that beauty. Oh, yeah. I come here to feed my soul, the cultural wellspring that is New Jersey. It's the antidote to every other place. This place is perfect. The dogs are amazing. And there are not a lot of people in this world like courageous enough to not change.

0: down the shore. Yeah, we actually talked like that. It was what we did. Go down the shore. Not just our family from Bergen County near the bridge, but middle class and working class families from Philly and all over who pack up the kids in the station wagon for the seemingly interminable trip to Long Beach Island.
1: Just getting out of the driveway was
2: plus,
1: a big deal.
2: Plus, it always took 3 extra hours just to load the damn cars.
1: There was always drama.
2: Strapping crap to the roof of the car.
0: Where once we were over the Manahawkin Bridge, the excitement would ratchet up. Ship Bottom, then Surf City, Harvey Cedars, Love Ladies, ticking off the town names until finally, Barnegat Light.
1: New. These are all new. I mean, look, that's original.
2: Yeah, definitely.
1: In fact, I think I know who lived there at one point.
2: And that's definitely old school.
1: But look, let's face it, it's been how many years? I mean, like 40...
2: There's a 400, I think.
1: Jesus, we're old. The lighthouse.
2: Definitely remember going to that lighthouse a lot of times.
1: Oh, the good old days. I want some fried clam strips.
2: Yeah, absolutely.
1: Well, our options are limited, shall we say, but holy crap. Yeah. This place is filling up.
2: I think it's because it's the only place.
1: Yeah, but still, who lives out here year-round?
2: We're about to see every single one of them.
1: Let's be honest. When we come here in the summers, I was the bad one.
2: Yes. Your recollection is correct.
1: I was up to every variety of criminal antisocial behavior down here. I didn't smoke dope for the first time here. I was looking for dope, but as a 12-year-old, it was hard to come by.
2: I think I vaguely remember you walking off with some kind of cute girl.
1: First kiss, that was an important passage. That was good.
2: This is good.
1: I realize now that I hitchhiked regularly.
2: Yeah.
1: Mom, Dad, you know, I want to go down to Ship Bottom tonight, you know, with some friends. How are you getting there? Well, hitchhike down. Okay, have fun.
2: That was cool. All the kids were hitching here. That's how you got places here.
0: Summertime. You know that sound? Just out of the water, ears pressed up against the beach blanket, the squeak of bare feet on sand nearby. Classics Illustrated comics waiting for me back at the house. I'd play with my little plastic army man in the dunes.
1: And there's a smell of beach grass in the dunes. You know, can you remember it?
2: I still crave it. I love it.
0: And on special occasions, clams and drawn butter. No matter where I find them now, they always bring me back here.
1: I remember this place with nothing but fondness. I mean, I can't remember a single bad memory here.
2: It was great. People you knew from last year were here. You'd roll out onto the street. Your parents didn't need to be with you. Have a campfire on the beach at night. You'd set off firecrackers, all this stuff they wouldn't let you do at home.
1: The beach would look different. For a couple of days, the whole beach would be like this weird foamy surf, like these giant, like frothy bubbles.
2: Oh,
1: yeah, here, now we're talking. Thank you.
2: Yeah, or there would be the jellyfish delivery sometimes, where there'd be like millions of them.
1: Infestation of jellyfish, right? I try to block that out.
2: That wonderful feeling of, you know, you were with other 10-year-olds alone at night, you know, on the beach. It was great.
1: Mm. Love clam strips.
2: These are great.
1: This is awesome. So far, so great. Yeah, I'm happy. Properly battered piece of fish, some good tartar sauce. Mm. What were your favorite activities?
2: Building fire on the beach.
1: Right. Overturning the lifeguard stand.
2: Yes, had to go.
1: They were representatives of the man.
2: Firecrackers on the beach.
1: Firecrackers on the beach.
2: I have some firecrackers in your car, by the way. Just saying.
1: Set them off in the elevator at the casino.
2: Perfect.

0: It was paradise. America's first dream vacation. The beach, as far as America was concerned, meaning bathing suits and swimming in the surf, was pretty much invented here. Atlantic City. Rich or working class, it was here for you. Back then, you dressed up to walk the boardwalk. It was capitalism at its purest and most assertive. It was a democratic dream, designed from the beginning for everybody. Flashy? Utilitarian. Upright? Deeply, unapologetically corrupt. The Knife and Fork Inn was right there through it all. In many ways, its story a perfect reflection of changing times. Established in 1912 as a so-called gentleman's dining and drinking club, the second floor originally had curtained alcoves and a separate ladies' lounge. Private rooms on the third and fourth floor were set aside for games of chance and perhaps other activities. Vicki Gold-Levy's dad was the chief photographer for Atlantic City from the 1930s through the 1960s. He saw it all, and by extension, so did Vicki.
1: What was it like here as a kid?
2: It was fantastic. Walking down the boardwalk in the summertime was like walking in a carnival in a midway. The cacophony of noises.
1: There were still remnants of the 20s.
2: Yeah.
0: That sensibility, that look, handlebar mustaches, Victorian graphic design and illustration, a weird stuck-in-time feel, was still very much in evidence, even in my time here in the early 60s. The boardwalk was over 6 miles of amusements, entertainments, parades, and pageants, a never-ending carnival.
2: Every place you went down the boardwalk was something else to see. And all the stores were like mom-and-pop stores, all very unique.
1: Yes.
2: And I love that.
0: The world-famous Steel Pier, amusement arcades, Barker's, novelties, saltwater taffy.
1: I love the joke shops.
2: The joke shops.
1: It was a wonderland of juvenile delinquency because I could just buy plastic dog crap and plastic vomit and smoke powder. And it was just something very sinister and forbidden. And, you know, my parents indulged me when I was here.
0: The menu has changed somewhat since the original. For me, a very tasty pretzel-crusted swordfish over lump crab meat. For Vicki, pan-seared scallops.
1: My memories of Atlantic City are largely built around the time before gambling. Times were not good. I mean, the Marlboro Blenheim, I remember it well, was largely empty, but it was a magnificent structure.
2: I mean, you and I like the nostalgia, and people who like Coney Island like it, but I don't know about the young people.
1: Beautiful buildings are beautiful buildings. You know, a beautiful view is beautiful view forever.
2: Yes.
1: There's no place with this kind of history and legitimacy. This place has deep romantic allure.
2: I agree with you. I believe in the transition that's coming. I really, really do, with all my heart.
1: The kinds of businesses you talk about that used to be here, it's not a matter of, gee, it would be really great if that kind of thing happened again. It is inevitable that that will happen again. And it's worth fixing. Atlantic City could be chic easily because the bones, the skeleton of the city are beautiful.
2: I'm glad you feel that way.
1: There is even in very young people, particularly now, beautiful old things, a beautiful old restaurant with really great food, for
2: instance. Reading in right now?
1: Is much more interesting than a glass box with good food.

0: The names of Atlantic City streets were imprinted on generations of Americans who grew up playing Monopoly. Drive down Ventnor Avenue today and you see history. The ebb and flow of America's hopes and dreams played out in the buildings and homes you see as you pass by. Magnificent mansions mixed in with inexpensive two-family houses, cheap takeout, the footprints of a lost world. The Riviera of the Northeast, still there if you look between. With jet travel in Miami and an expanded highway system, things decline, as they do. But a few visionary geniuses presented a solution. A cure that would overnight make everybody well, make Atlantic City shiny and new and prosperous again. Men like Donald Trump.
1: I think it's going to be really very beneficial to everybody. We look forward to operating the Taj Mahal successfully.

0: New Jersey native Brian Donahue is a reporter with 20 years' experience focusing on South Jersey. Doc's Oyster House, an establishment that survived Prohibition, the Great Depression, two world wars, numerous declines and rebirths. Still here, still great, a symbol of what Atlantic City was and should be again, could be again.
1: To bring a city back after its decline is a really complicated, hard process. And they wanted easy answers, and casino gambling was seen as an easy answer.
0: Yes, it sure sounded like a good idea.
1: They were going to just plan and infect 12 casinos here and bring everybody up from the top down. It hasn't worked. Now, but you're left with just 12 casinos.
0: And if you're looking for an example of lemming-like lurch towards a shiny new cliff face from which to tumble, look no further than this $2.4 billion goat rodeo, the Revel. It opened in 2012 and closed less than 2 years later, the most expensive casino in New Jersey history.
1: Well, they just forged ahead with it. The hubris was incredible.
0: What were they thinking?
1: Short-term money. And at a time when all these other casinos were opening all over the entire East Coast.
0: Which is nuts. It's economics 101. Casinos, of course, by design, neglect the city's existing assets. Salt Air, a walk by the glorious North Atlantic, the greatest of all the Earth's bodies of water. The classic attractions, the restaurants.
1: This is what it's going to take for Atlantic City to come back. It's going to be on places like this. We celebrate the ghosts, you know?
0: Some nice crab cakes at Doc's, a big freaking lobster stuffed with crab imperial, pomme souffle. Those things are bad for business. The business of taking your money.
2: Thank you so much. Lovely. That'll work. That's good. I don't want to sound like I'm down on Atlantic City because I see it as an incredibly, almost ludicrously hopeful place. So whatever left of it should be, to my mind, hung on to because they're going to come around.
0: There's nothing funny about losing all your money. Yet casinos are steady employers of that most hard-working species of entertainer. Comedians Rich Voss and Bonnie McFarlane are two of the hardest-working people around, married to each other and New Jersey.
3: It's so much money to live here. I drove three exits on the Jersey Turnpike. It was $7. So if you drive the whole New Jersey Turnpike, when you get to the end, you have to give them your car.
4: I'll tell you guys something that I don't generally tell people right away. I'm a vegan. I'm very passionate about it. It's all about eating a cruelty-free lifestyle. No animal or animal byproduct of any kind. I do cheat a little. I eat veal. So good. So tender. How do they get it like that?
2: I'm very sentimental about Jersey Italian, particularly spaghetti and meatballs. That's what I was going to go for.
3: I've eaten here at least 5 to 10 times, and I've never had a bad meal, ever.
2: Okay, I know what exactly.
3: I wouldn't get the meatballs.
2: Proud longtime residents of New Jersey?
5: No. I've lived here 9 years, but only been proud maybe the last two. It took me a long time to sort of
2: get up to speed?
5: Yeah.
2: Born and bred.
3: Yes, my whole life.
5: He won't leave. I had to make peace with him.
2: When's the first time you played Atlantic City?
3: There was a club at the Sands. Many times I would get paid on Thursday, and I would lose it all. And then I'd have to work for free. There's no bit worse feeling.
2: Oh, I know that feeling.
3: It's a nightmare.
6: You ever watch a couple in Atlantic City? Okay, dear, hold this money. Don't give it back to me no matter what I tell you. I don't care what I say. An hour later, give me my goddamn money. No, I'm not fooling around. You're lucky I even brought you here, bitch. You better give me my money. You're the reason I'm losing, touching my arm when I'm shooting craps.
2: Is there a specifically Jersey sense of humor
5: yes.
2: that you notice?
5: I love Jersey audiences now so much because I've never one time ever said anything where people in the audience have gone, oh, they never get offended.
4: We all have our words, you know, that we don't like, the ones that affect us the most. I have my trigger words. As a white woman, the word I don't like is no. I don't hear that often, but when I do, mm-hmm.
3: Here's the deal with Jersey. People land at Newark and they drive up the turnpike. They don't turn off and go up into the night.
2: You see the refineries.
3: They think that's New Jersey.
2: See, how sick is it that I think it's beautiful?
5: More horses per capita than any other state.
2: Northern New Jersey is the embroidery capital of the world.
3: Yeah.
2: Apparently. I don't know where that's happening.
3: My ex-wife worked for an embroidery company.
5: No.

0: I swear to God, I'll call her right now.
1: This is a taste of my youth. For all of the marvelous things about New Jersey, will people ever come across the bridge and the tunnel in the other direction?
2: No.
1: No, okay.
2: I did not have to think about that.
1: Let's go out to a club in Jersey.
0: So many... No, but you know what? It's all relative. A 25-year-old guy or girl is going, we're not going to Jersey. A 60-year-old person is going, I'm getting out of the city and I'm moving to Jersey.
2: There's your answer. Well, it's never going to be you.
0: You know what? Where does hipness stop? At what age?
2: Yeah, hipness is overrated.
0: Yeah, it is overrated. You know what? I love living here. I love it. Pine Valley, the best golf course in the country. Trump has beautiful courses.
1: Wait a minute. Trump. I'm not a fan.
0: Who is?
1: Every minute that he walks here demands a certain complicity to not shout out. We look at that ridiculous looking head. It's like if you have a disfigurement, that sort of tacit agreement that I'm just not going to bring it up. That's too much to ask of me in Trump's case. I want to scream.
0: Do you know why he puts his names on the bill so the banks know which ones to take back? Okay? At least he's a humble guy. Jesus.

0: There are few American cities, places where things have gone as disastrously wrong as Camden, New Jersey. It's like the poster child for everything a city could screw up. Once a manufacturing powerhouse, home to the New York Shipbuilding Corporation, the Campbell's Soup Company, and RCA Victor Records. A company town. About 80,000 people live here today. That's the same number of people who were employed during its heyday. Nearly 40% of the city's high school students don't graduate. The entire police force replaced by the state. More than one-third of city residents live below the poverty line. Voter turnout, not good. If there's any place one could be forgiven for just throwing your hands up in the air and giving up, it's here. But no. Cities with serious problems need extraordinary people. And Tawanda Jones is clearly an extraordinary person.
1: When you give, especially to someone who is really in need, you know, I feel, it makes me feel complete.
0: Her late grandfather, Walter Green Jr., was a former military man, an employee of RCA, and a bodyguard for the great boxer, Jersey Joe Walcott.
1: He was just like the protector. You know, if you need anything, you go to Mr. Dynamite. That was his nickname.
0: He was also a man who believed in being part of the community. When Tawanda was 15, she was asked to lead a local drill team. Unfortunately, it soon lost its funding. Walter purchased 80 uniforms and 3 drums to give them a start. Today, CSS, the Camden Sophisticated Sisters Drill Team, which includes the Distinguished Brothers and Taps, the almighty percussion sound, have over 320 participants.
2: Good job, babies. 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
0: We meet at neighborhood stalwart Tony and Ruth Stakes, still doing what they do.
15: It doesn't get any better than this.
16: What was Camden like back in the good old days?
15: Oh, my God. It was so different coming up when I was younger. I didn't have to worry about, you know,
8: my life being threatened, coming outside, you know. The neighborhood, everyone knew everybody. That sense of community was strong back then.
17: You're talking about your childhood as if it was a real long time ago. It's not that long ago.
8: All right.
17: What the hell went wrong?
8: People can blame it on the politics, but I think that's just too easy. Many have failed our children, but it's up to the parents to really start getting more involved in a kid's education. You know what your child is doing.
17: So you're putting it principally on the parents?
8: Absolutely.
17: This is tasty.
18: This is delicious.
17: So the conventional wisdom seemed to be, it's time to get out of Camden. Why are you still here?
8: Because the need is in Camden. If every decent person in Camden leaves Camden, then we never have a chance. In order to be a part of the program, they have to maintain a C average or better.
17: Right.
8: It's all about their academics. It's all about nurturing these kids. What's right? What's wrong? You know? The drill team does that. They have different sayings that they go by every day. It's a start without a finish. It is possible.
19: It is never impossible. If I can believe that I can achieve, it's possible, possible, possible.
8: And they believe this. You know, they say it so much until it's embedded.
0: Tawanda has helped CSS support itself with financial assistance from fellow parents and some fundraising, temporary help and donations from small businesses. But surprisingly for a group with a national profile, no lasting support from official organizations or national institutions, public or private. Yet, she perseveres.
17: A lot of your practices are done outdoors.
8: Right.
17: All weather type of a situation.
8: Yes, we've been under bridges. Everything. Over 28 years, we've been outside. Their safety is the most important to me, you know, but it's been a blessing and a curse because you'll have the corner boys come up to you and ask you, Miss Wawa, are you having practice outside today? And I'll say, yeah. And they're like, today's not a good day. And I'm like, okay, all right, thank you very much.
17: That's nice.
8: You know, right. You know, and I appreciate it, trust me.
17: How do you keep these kids off the corner?
8: I'm quite aware that times are hard, but I just tried to show them an alternative route, mm-hmm. saying that there's so much more out there than this. Some of them call me Major Pain, but it's all out of love.
17: Mm-hmm.
8: You know, they need that structure and discipline in life, period. To go to work, to go to school.
17: They're doing it because it's fun?
8: Right.
17: But it's hard.
8: Yeah.
17: You're asking people to do a hard thing, and they're doing it.
8: Yeah.
17: And I gotta ask, I'm going to guess that in the years that you've been doing this, you had to have had your heart broken many times. You had to have seen kids who you really believed in fall by the wayside, and I'm guessing a lot. How do you go on?
8: We do have a lot of sad stories, but we have more good. Our good outweighs the bad, you know? And I keep going just for that reason. You know, before I was a little hard on myself, and I used to actually think that I could save all the kids. I know that's not the case. You know, I just do the best that I can do. And I'm just pray that the next kid doesn't, you know, fall by the wayside.
17: How do you not become cynical? Do you harden your heart or you just...
8: No, actually, I have to replenish myself or I'm not gonna be any good to them or my own family. These kids are like precious cargo to me. Some have pretty tough lives. Some of them have the responsibility of a 30-something year old. They're holding down their homes and they're only kids. No kid shouldn't have to go through that.
17: 25 years down the road, what do you think Camden's gonna be like?
8: Wow, I'm praying that it turns into the Camden that I remember. And I know that I'm helping our future leaders to become a part of that change. I'm very hopeful, and there's no doubt in my mind that there is going to be a positive Camden. No doubt.
17: You're going to stay?
8: I'm not going anywhere. My pop-pop didn't leave. I'm not leaving.
0: Yeah, I know. Philadelphia is right over there, right across the Ben Franklin Bridge. The center of the cheesesteak universe. But what if it isn't? They're better than that. They're bigger than that. And the best cheesesteak in the area might well come from New Jersey. Donkey's, opened by Leon Lucas 71 years ago. A heavyweight contender in the 1928 Summer Olympics in boxing, he was known during his time in the cavalry as the Donkey.
20: They said he had a punch like a kick of a mule. So somebody gave him the handle Donkey, and he kept it.
0: His son Robert runs the joint now, and this is what they do here. Behold, the Jersey cheesesteak.
20: Pleasure to meet you.
18: So this is the place, the best cheesesteak in South Jersey, unless I'm mistaken?
20: In New Jersey.
18: In New Jersey, period.
20: Yeah.
18: Is there a difference between Jersey style and Philadelphia style?
20: Yeah, we do ours on a round poppy seed Kaiser roll.
18: Really? I'll have one of those. What's the way to go? I mean, anything I need to know or just...
20: No, a regular cheese and onions.
18: Beautiful thing.
20: I need one, Paulie.
0: It's round. It's got steak, spices, browned onions, real American cheese, such as it is, and a poppy seed roll.
18: Fantastic. Thank you, sir.
0: And it is sublime.
18: Relish, what do you think?
20: That's hot pepper, yeah. A little bit of that won't
18: hurt. A little bit. Oh, man, I drove a long way for this. Thinking about it the whole way.
20: Good.
18: Man, this should be like a national landmark right away. This sandwich is unbelievably good.
20: Thanks.
18: Really a thing of beauty.
20: That's good to hear.
18: Worth driving across the state in a blizzard for.
20: Well, we get a lot of people from Philly.
18: No way. Philly?
20: Yeah, for sure.
18: Wow, that's treason. Do they, like, change the plates on their car and, like, wear a disguise? I mean...
20: It's different. The poppy seeds help.
18: Yeah, no, I like this roll. It's awesome. That's delicious. Well, I think we've learned something here today. Jersey cheesesteaks. I'm not saying they're better than Philadelphia. Yeah, I am, actually. So there. It's just great.
20: Glad you enjoyed it.

0: The forests and empty spaces of New Jersey are vast, and often empty of everything but legend. You live here if you like a quieter life, of not being messed with. 1.2 million acres of Atlantic cedar, swampland, forests. It goes on and on, seemingly at times forever. It's easy to get lost.
1: In the backwater marshy, where the cranberries grow.
0: When I was a kid, as we passed through the Pine Barrens on the way to the shore, we joked nervously about pineys, the strange, possibly inbred tribes of people who actually lived out there, somewhere between the trees. That was what we believed, anyway. Paul Evans Peterson, jeweler, musician, author, and proud piney. We meet at the disconcertingly friendly Lucille's in Warren Grove for a delicious breakfast.
2: The legend of the Jersey Devil was Mother Leeds had 12 kids, found herself pregnant with the 13th, and say, may this child be a devil. There's many legends that are told about it, but that legend says that when the Jersey Devil was born, it morphed into this creature, flew up the chimney, and was gone into the night. Other legends say it killed everybody in the room. It's supposed to have the head of a horse, wings of a bat, hoofs, but you have people that say they've seen horns on it. It breathes fire. It's got a real long tail with a triangle on it.
3: I mean, it sounds like My Little Pony with a forked tail. It doesn't sound frightening to me.
2: It's supposed to have big red eyes, and some people say the head of a goat.
3: It's a big goat. Goat's a little scarier.
1: The folks

0: What's out there? Who are Pineys? Do they roam the forest at night searching for souls to capture?
1: Nah. Pineys are people that live in the Pine Barrens. There was a time years ago that if you would have called somebody like that a Piney, you'd have got shot.
0: Really?
1: But now people embrace it. People like to be thought of as living off the land. They have bumper stickers now, you know, Piney power.
0: Mm-hmm. How do you make your living?
1: It's good to farm blueberries and cranberries.
0: Right. I mean,
1: it's a lot of fishing, a lot of clamming. Hopefully the oystering is coming back in the Delaware Bay. The bay supported a lot of jobs.
0: The Pine Barrens have been settled for a long time.
1: Long time. Some of the first people that came here were the glassmakers and saw this incredible sand that we have out here called sugar sand. Pure white, and it's perfect for making glass to the point that it didn't have to be washed or processed in any other way. There was hundreds of glass works. They're just ruins now. Thank you.
0: Great, thank you. So it's not like the rest of Jersey here.
1: Oh, no. And I hope it stays like it. It's like a Jersey unto itself. But out here, like you saw, had a long drive to get anywhere.
0: But that's good, by the way. That's really good.
1: Yeah, isn't it great?

0: You want to talk mythic, epic, storied, anthemic, that sort of thing? Welcome to Asbury Park. Wellspring of American music of a certain kind. Home to, yes, the Boss. And the Jersey National Anthem, Born to Run.
1: $9 to drive into Hades. Street preacher.
0: Springsteen, Bon Jovi, Little Steven. But before them, there was this man, Southside Johnny, who with his Asbury Jukes pretty much created the template for the Jersey sound. A place, and really, it could have only been this place, that changed music and lyrics forever. Asbury Park. It's had a reputation as being a happy hunting ground for musicians because what? A lot of bars?
2: A lot of bars. It just was a tradition of bands playing here, which is funny because the town was started not to have alcohol and not that kind of music. But after a while, the pressure just was too much for entertainment for people to come here, and it morphed into an R&B and rock and roll haven.
0: Most bars don't hire musicians. They don't hire bands. They have too much trouble.
2: Well, this is the Jersey Shore, though. Yeah. I mean, the Jersey Shore means people want entertainment. Right. It's not just hard drinking people. There's people here on vacation in the summer.
0: But Atlantic City didn't have that reputation.
2: Well, we're not Atlantic City. We're Asbury Park.
0: All right. As I always like to say, good is good forever. Great music, great songs, and a classic Jersey sandwich. And at Frank's, they honor that Jersey tradition of assertive layers of sliced ham, salami, pepperoni, provolone, with some tomato, onions, shredded lettuce. You got your roasted peppers in there, and most important, your oil and vinegar, which soaks into that soft, fresh-baked bread and marries it all together into a soggy, glorious delivery vehicle for deliciousness.
3: Here we go.
4: Thank you. Enjoy.
0: Oh, it's such a beautiful thing that they shred the lettuce and everything. You used to come here as a kid?
2: Yes, my father, he would order, like, a pastrami sandwich.
0: Yeah.
2: And I'd eat, like, a third of it, and he'd eat the rest of it. And then my brother would eat eggs and bacon, so we had to order what he liked. But he was a real trencherman. He could really eat.
0: Asbury Park, like its close cousin Atlantic City, with whom it had so much in common, suffered from much the same problems. 14 years ago, last time I came, it was a shell of itself. Dying, the beach is empty, a sad and forlorn place. Unlike Atlantic City, though, Asbury Park fought to fix itself, to become again the kind of place that anybody would want to live in. They didn't look for a magic bullet like casino gambling. And to a great extent, they've succeeded by keeping alive what made Asbury Park special. They hung on to what was important. Like this place, where any overgrown child still wants to play.
2: Misspent youth. Thank God.
5: What? Tilt all. No way. That's delicate.
2: Come on, hit. Hit, baby, hit. Ah, man, these are tough.
5: This is important for children.
2: I think so.
5: You know, your first exposure to racy images of women are all set in some sort of 20s fetishistic alternate universe. Also, it teaches you shame.
2: And teaches you humility when you lose.
5: And exactly the limits of how much you can break the rules before it tilts.
2: You know, I think they should have tilt for all sorts of things.
5: I think so, too.
2: You step over the line in a bar talking to a young lady,
5: tilt.
2: And that way you know you got to start again. I tilted it already. I barely touched it. Yeah, what are they talking about?
5: That's what they all say.
2: Wait a minute. Oh, my God, oh, God. See, I got a nut.

0: As I like to say, good is good forever. The Atlantic Ocean will always be magnificent. Looking at it, always a humbling, even educational experience. It teaches us that men come and go. But no matter how foolish or outsized their dreams, how badly they screw up, what we do here at the ocean's edge, the sea will outlast us, will always draw us to her edges. When necessary, it will crush us.
1: I mean, look at the Taj. This is completely oblivious to everything going on around it.
2: Yeah.
1: And that has got to be the most butt-ugly building ever.
2: I noticed last night that some of the lights on the sign on the building are out.
1: Yeah, it's like Trump.
2: Something like that, yeah.
1: Or Tump.
2: Or Rump.
1: I mean, it's sort of perfect, actually. If you think of Trump as sort of carnival barker, his operations is designed to attract rubes and empty.
2: Yeah.
1: You've got sort of a perfect metaphor here.
2: Yeah.

0: I hate sweets, but I'm a sucker for nostalgia. You can't go back. I can't go back. Hell, I wouldn't even if I could. I sure don't want to ever have to be a teenager again. But those tastes and smells of childhood, they work still.
1: Now, you're telling me you were not a big saltwater taffy fan?
2: I just remember it was hard to chew.
1: You had braces, remember? So this was probably
2: problematic. Before that, I don't know. I can't remember if I had braces at that point.
1: I don't like candy generally, but these have a mystical hold on me. Man, even the color of the wrapper has this weird, you know, like there should be weird music playing in the background. Molasses, I totally remember that. Getting a bunch of those. I don't know why certain flavors really resonate. The peanut, I know exactly what that tastes like. I remember the vanilla really powerfully. Like, I'm not even a vanilla guy, really. I'm more of a chocolate guy.
2: I think I remember pink ones, so they must have had strawberry.
1: Wintergreen, I remember.
2: Licorice sounds good.
1: Peppermints. I'm gonna keep these in the car.
2: We'll try cookies and cream. Does it melt?
1: Oh, it's a lot of time.
2: Yeah.
1: Yeah, this stuff isn't fattening, by the way. You can eat as much as you want.
2: Is it gluten-free?
1: It's all natural.
2: That's what I thought.

Atlantic City will never die. Good is indeed good forever. And Atlantic City will be great again. Asbury Park, Camden, all of my home state. I'm convinced when the tide has come and washed all the greed heads away, we'll once again be magic. I hope I'm there to see it.

0: Το πρόγραμμα που ακολουθεί είναι κατάλληλο για άνω των 12 ετών.
1: I didn't even think about death. But shooting actually those Russian tanks, you know, going through there, they can shoot me. Anybody who had a camera was shot immediately by a Russian soldier. That time, I didn't think about that. But I felt that I had to photograph it.
2: You were alive and holding a camera at a very important time in history. You had to think, I'm doing something important.
1: It's very easy to make beautiful pictures. But pictures which mean something with what's in it. That's a totally different story.

You know these images. You grew up with them. They're burned into your brain. They're iconic sequences, framed and lit and seen through the lens in ways that changed filmmaking forever. All made by the same man. So, who made these beautiful things? Where did he come from? It didn't begin in Hollywood. It began here, in the streets of Budapest. What about his life? His past? His upbringing? Led him again and again to look through a piece of glass and make images like these. But first, some context. And schnitzel. Did I mention schnitzel?

0: It's beautiful here. They said that, of course, that Budapest is beautiful. But it is, in fact, almost ludicrously beautiful. A riot of gorgeous architectural styles, palaces, grand public spaces, former mansions of various princelings, the remains of a long-gone empire, still here. Still here. If there was such a thing as building porn, it would be this. Just looking out the window as you drive or trolley by, you think, I want that. Who lives there? Who lived there? What's it like inside? And where did they go? From high up Gellert Hill, you get a sense of the layout of the city. Divided, split by the Danube River, Buda on one side, Pest on the other. Hungary's capital, literally divided in two, historically a crossroads of Eastern and Western worlds.
1: Which is which now? Which is Buda and which is Pest?
2: We are in Buda. If you can look down, you're always in Buda.
1: Okay.
2: If you look up to something, then you're in Pest.
0: Peter Zilahi is a Budapest-born poet and performance artist.
2: According to the myth I was brought up in, if you're in Buda, you are in Europe, and the other side is Asia. This was the border of the Roman Empire originally, this big river.
1: Right here?
2: Yeah.
1: Why didn't they cross?
2: The other side is flat, it's hard to defend, and there were all these tribes that were like really vicious and not as civilized as the Romans believed.
0: They've all been here, the Celts, the Romans, Mongols, the Ottoman Turks, all had their way or tried. All left their mark to one extent or another. Then, mid-19th century, the curious, seemingly improbable Austro-Hungarian Empire. This is when the city came into its own, fueled by untold wealth, accumulated power, and ambition. Architecturally, intellectually, a great city, one of the world's greatest.
2: And that was the time when Budapest was a really progressive metropolis, you know, like the first subway in the continent of Europe was in Budapest. Parliament had like a very sophisticated air conditioning system. So people wanted to come here, wanted to live here, wanted to start a career, wanted to build places like this because it was a good investment.
0: Cafe is one of the last remnants of a society where artists and writers were valued citizens, regardless of financial means.
2: When this cafe was built, there were more than 500 cafes in this neighborhood. And this was the biggest and nicest cafe in the world at the time, never to be closed.
0: Here, like in most cafes at that time, a few cents or a few bucks could buy you space all day long, sipping your coffee, thinking great thoughts. Nobody would hassle you. It was a petri dish of creativity. No hipster neckbeard barista would make you feel bad about not spending any dough.
2: Waiters were speaking several languages and
1: right.
2: read literature, and they invited the writer occasionally if he didn't have money because they appreciated their literature. Where are we now compared to that?
0: Don't try that now, of course. Today's New York cafe patrons spend both their time and their money on things like goose liver terrine. Foie gras is everywhere in Hungary, all over every menu, and it's good, real good. Peter's going for the lamb ragu, a soup.
2: If you would look like a writer, they immediately would bring you a paper and ink, would bring up the dictionary, whatever you were looking for. Also, most people didn't have telephones at home.
1: Right.
2: You could be called here. You could get your mail.
1: Why do I want to attract writers? It's like, I need more jazz musicians in my restaurant. No, they're deadbeats.
2: Yeah, it was
1: there's no money there.
2: It was a different time. It was not simply about the money.
1: So it was about
2: identity. Yeah.
1: We want to be the place that attracts the best and the brightest.
2: Yeah.
1: Even if they don't have money.
2: Yeah.
1: Those days are never
2: return. No, those days will never return.
1: Lovely, thank you.
0: For the main courses, Peter gets the fillet of perch. I'm going for the pork throttle stew, mostly because I like the sound of throttle.
1: That is beautiful.
3: That makes me very happy.
1: If I were to ask most Hungarians, when were the good old days?
2: Yeah, you have the answer.
1: Right. It's right this.
2: Here. It's surrounding us.
0: Of course, it's not all foie gras and fine wines. There are other pleasures just as awesome. Maybe even more awesome. Like this. Plesharda, a smoky, chilly, working-class joint run by István Babel for the last 25 years, and for obvious reasons, beloved by locals.
4: It's been a long time coming, my friend.
0: And here's why. Look at this. A golden brown pancake heaped with chicken livers, covered, nay, drowned, with a rich, deeply satisfying sauce of bone marrow.
1: I gotta tell you, this is great. Now, some of you have noticed and complained that I don't really describe food anymore on the show. That's a deliberate strategy on my part, actually. It's really a lot like writing porn after you've used the same adjectives over and over, like, you know, the penthouse letters. Look at it. There's chicken livers, it's bone marrow, it's paprika, it's a delicious pancake. Is it gonna make your life better at all if I describe exactly how while smacking my lips annoyingly? No. It's good.
0: Venison stew, delicious. And then this. This.
1: Good. Holy. Really? Good. Lord. Jesus. This I need a photo of. Put a human hand next to it. That's just truly terrifying.
4: Who eats that?
0: Behold the massiveness, the surfboard size, fried to order in a pan to only the highest standards, schnitzel of justice. Ride that baby all the way home.
1: Yeah. Oh, that's good. Deeply textured pork flavor with hints of three-day-old fryer grease. If a big wave came, I could surf this thing back to my hotel.
0: I kid you not, this is a testament to a great culture. Also gout, but who's counting?
1: Actually, I might be able to get through this thing. Do I get a t-shirt if I finish this? Or my picture on the wall?

0: We are, all of us perhaps, called to serve a higher purpose. Put here on earth to do God's mysterious will. Daniel Mate is here for this, to spread the gospel of meat, Hungarian meat-related wisdom in all its delicious, delicious variety. Like St. Francis of Assisi, he wanders the earth doing good works. In this case, highlighting the ancient arts of butchery, sausage making, and the preparation of many of the Lord's creatures, as he himself would no doubt like to see them prepare.
1: What have you heard about the Budapest butchers?
2: Not much.
1: We have about 70 butchers in Budapest.
2: 70?
1: In which you can find a small corner with hot meat and roasted meats and so on and so on.
2: It's very...
1: Wherever you are, you can, in 5 minutes walk, you can find a butcher when you can eat something.
0: And on this particular corner, Belvaroshi Diznotoros, one of Daniel's favorites.
2: So, you're not a butcher. You're not in the food business. What is your, what do you
1: do? I'm an economist.
2: You're an economist. As I understand it, you go from butcher shop to butcher shop investigating
1: old-school
2: butchers. Why do you do that?
1: Because I really like it. And someone in 2011, I saw that I'm not alone with this. So
2: right.
1: We should make a fan club. And then I started to write them on Facebook. I nearly 10,000 likes on Facebook, uh-huh. and they are active.
2: It's so unusual that there are so many, because in France, Germany, in the States, the old school butchers who know how to do all of these things, they're disappearing. You know, their kids aren't doing it.
1: It's not easy to be a butcher nowadays in Hungary, but with this catering function,
2: right, prepared food.
1: Yeah, they try to save themselves.
0: Yes, there are many boutique cuts of meat available, as one would expect from a master butcher. But then there's this, a field of dreams, a landscape of braised and fried and cured delights that seem, under glass, to go on forever.
2: A good Hungarian butcher shop, they should be able to cut meat, cure meat, make sausage, and cook preparations as well.
1: Yeah.
2: Look at that. There he goes. So beautiful. I mean, there's no comparison with a supermarket. Plus, you could ask them, what's good today?
0: Today, oh, look, what great timing. They're making one of my favorites, blood sausage.
1: You have to say it in English because I can't.
2: Paprika.
1: It's paprika.
2: Oregano?
1: No, ma'am.
2: Thyme?
3: Majorana.
2: Marjoram. Allspice.
1: Here comes the rice.
2: Okay. Here comes the blood.
1: And here comes the blood.
2: Beautiful. So good. Salt.
1: And the sugar. I don't understand why.
2: It makes flavors pop. Beautiful.
0: Season and right into the tube.
2: Dick jokes coming. Stand by for dick jokes. All right, so what do we have here? Ooh, that looks good. Some nice pickles. Braised red cabbage.
0: Over there, from the mighty shanks of some mythical creature, perhaps, a Batalosaurus, or a Deliciosaurus at least, slow braised until the meat is falling off the bone. And let there be blood, delicious, delicious blood, in tube form, served, still steaming, nay, heaving, engorged, as you will, with goodness, to squirt across your plate as you press against it with the side of your fork.
2: So delicious. So how often do you do this?
1: 2 or 3 times a week.
2: Uh-huh. What distinguishes a good butcher from an okay butcher?
1: Actually, I myself like all butchers.
2: They're doing good business here.
1: And it's cheap.
2: Yeah?
1: I can't tell you which is my favorite butcher in Budapest, because all of them is different.
2: Right. You ever just go out for like a salad?
1: No.
2: I kid.

0: There is another long tradition of artistry here in Budapest. We grew up with their works. Visual artists, photographers, filmmakers. Where did they all go? Well, World War I happened, and with it, the end of the Austro-Hungarian Empire. Budapest and all Europe changed forever. A decades-long wave of emigration began. A stunning number of the world's great photographers fled their native Hungary and took up new lives. Eventually, this man joined them.
1: I'm in Schöning still since I remember I was living, basically. I was 5 or 6 years old when I was taking pictures with my father's Kodak camera. The right moment you have to capture, and that's the difficult part. The exact moment which told the story. The Hungarians, there is this thing to excel. My father was not really an artist. He was a soccer player, a very good one. He said, son, whatever you do, you have to be the best in it, first. Not second, you have to be first. Because otherwise, it's not worth it.
0: Vilmos Zsigmond, legendary cinematographer. If for some reason you don't know the name, you sure as hell know his work. The Oscar-winning Close Encounters. The Deer Hunter. His absolutely revolutionary work on McCabe and Mrs. Miller. The Long Goodbye. Deliverance. He created a whole new palette, took crazy risks, changed film language in ways people still try to imitate. And he's making our camera crew very nervous, I can tell you.
2: You self-taught yourself. You taught yourself to shoot.
1: Basically, I always tried to use my father's little Kodak camera. My luck was actually that I became sick with some kidney disease. I was in bed for a month, and an uncle of mine gave me a book about Eugene Dulovich, who was a great photographer. I bought a camera for myself and started to take just amateur pictures.
0: One thing that hasn't changed through the years is the Hungarian affection for taking the waters, marinating in thermal baths, a tradition going back to the Romans, continued by the Ottomans, and something that survived right through two wars and communism. And they do it in style.
2: Who came here back in those days? Was this reserved for, did anyone who wanted to could come here?
1: Well, you know, money-wise, it was, since nobody really needed enough money, so everybody could afford it, basically, because it was cheap.
2: Right.
1: In Hungary, you have so many spas.
0: There are many bathhouse spas. Baroque, elaborately appointed wedding cakes built atop mineral-rich hot springs gurgling from the earth. None more beautiful or storied than the Geller.
2: So you arrive in Budapest around age 21. What was the city like then?
1: It was always beautiful in those days. I mean, they could not... I mean, they were ruins after the war, 1945, I think. Half of the city was still in ruins. You know, they didn't do much. They didn't have money, you know.
2: When you first moved here to go to film school, what was your average day like other than your studies? What did you do for fun back then? What were your options?
1: My options were zero. Imagine that we had the school. There were very, very little help from the government, very little money. It was good enough to have breakfast and lunch, or breakfast for dinner. You had to skip one lunch if I wanted to buy a pair of socks. So we were very, very poor. But I must say that under this whole 4 years, this is probably my happiest part of my life under communism, because I was learning cinematography. So I fell in love immediately.
0: In fact, some of Vilmos' most powerful and world-changing footage occurred around this time. before leaving Hungary as a film student during the outbreak of revolution. But we'll get to that later.
3: Find the gun before somebody else gets shot.
4: You stay out of the way.
3: Price, drop it.
4: Price, look out. You're under arrest.
3: For what? Back off or jump. Assault with a deadly weapon, robbery, and murder.
0: The Rookies.
5: Tell me it's not true. See you, right?
0: Δευτέρα με Παρασκευή, στις 2 το μεσημέρι, στο Action 24.
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0: In many ways, Vilmos Zsigmond's career as one of the great cinematographers in film history begins here, in Szeged, about 200 kilometers south of Budapest. Here he was raised by his father, who worked many jobs to make ends meet. Weekends and warmer months all over Hungary, wherever there's a river and fish, places like this are thronged with families. And here, along the Tisza River, is no exception. Here, young Vilmos and his dad would come and eat halászle, the local specialty, a fish soup.
1: How old were you when you first came to this place?
2: I must have been about 7 years old. No, my father was really great. Those years, actually, he didn't have much time, but occasionally he wanted to take me away somewhere, you know, on a day of, away from work. But he loved this place, actually. He loved it, especially this charda, this fish soup.
1: Well, that's murky and good looking. Man.
2: Yeah.
1: And some bread for this, for sure.
0: Pike from the river simmered low and slow in a rich fish stock with a healthy amount of onions and the near ubiquitous but always delicious paprika.
1: Ooh, that's good, right?
2: As a kid, I loved that. That fish tastes so good.
1: During the summer, they open the windows, they eat outside. What?
2: And then they go and swim in the river. It was a great place. It used to be a great place for fun. And you know, at night, we used to come here at night when the gypsies were playing music. And I loved that, actually. I always loved gypsy music. They were playing Hungarian songs.

0: To take Jews actually into working camps. That started to be very, very ugly.
1: For people of your generation who grew up, I mean, these were incredibly insecure times. Psychologically, what do you think that teaches you as far as a worldview? Do you become more adaptable? Do you become more suspicious? Do you become more cynical?
0: It's about survival, actually. We want to survive as Hungarians, to preserve our identity as Hungarians. That's what we did, and survived.
2: He saw a lot as a young boy, as he would later as an adult. In 1944, German tanks rolled into Hungary. His country was now in the hands of a foreign power, and not for the last time.
0: And you know, me thinking back to my school years, I almost say that those were my happiest years in my life, being under a terrible regime, terrible things that happened all around us. We were starving practically, but we were studying cinematography. Being in a film school was like an island in the craziness.
1: I grew up in New Jersey. My family was sentimental about beautiful pictures, a beautiful script. We saw every film you ever shot and talked about them at the dinner table. These were important.
3: This has got to look pretty close to the way it did in the old days, yeah?
0: Oh, yeah. It didn't change much.
2: Through it all, for Vilmos, there was this place, however, a very special place for a boy growing up during wartime, the movie house, where he saw his first films.
3: So what memorable films did you see in this theater?
0: My probably best experience that I had in my life, I was in Hungary, see Chaplin's The Dictator.
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5: Freedom of speech is objectionable.
0: A great experience, you know. Chaplin did such a great job, you know.
2: Some films, of course, resonated more than others. The power of the visual image intensified maybe by what was going on just outside that dark room. Films could be inspiring. They could also be dangerous.
1: It was so magic to me. I mean, they still are. To go to a film, especially a dangerous one, one that was just where the subject matter and the content was different, and to see that, it just, oh my God, what do I do with my life now after seeing this?
2: This theater, by the way, is now named in his honor.

0: When you look at footage you took during the revolution, you're not in those pictures, but do you see yourself? I mean, do you remember what it felt like?
1: Remember that I was actually fed to death. Shooting actually those Russian tanks, you know, going through there, you know, that guy shoot me. But I felt that I had to photograph it. Tanks were going from one side to the other side of the Danube, and
0: there were tanks coming across this?
1: Well, yes, actually. It was a pretty cold day, too.
0: Yeah?
1: Not this cold, but it was raining, it was bad weather, so it was pretty much, you know, in sync what was happening in Budapest.
2: After the war, a cold war. Hungary now found itself firmly in the grip of the Soviet Union. Germans had been replaced by Russian commissars and their obedient Hungarian functionaries. Young Vilmos Zsigmond was now at film school in Budapest, learning his craft, along with his new best friend, who'd also go on to become a legendary cinematographer, Laszlo Kovacs. Then, in 1956, something amazing happened.
3: Faded emblems of red tyranny went down as Hungarian patriots for 10 glorious days sent Russian armored might reeling in a struggle which pitted raw courage and rifles against tanks.
1: A few blocks away, where the statue of Stalin used to be, and then the first night, actually, when the revolution started, the people wanted to take the statue down. It took about a couple hours.

0: was actually to cut Mr. Stalin's legs off. And they actually dragged him around the city, you know, the next day, people, and then took pieces home as a souvenir.
1: To date, this was something that had never been done. The Hungarians took to the streets. A revolution. That's when Vilmos and Laszlo and some pals snuck 35mm cameras and film out of their school's equipment room and at great risk to themselves, joined their countrymen in the streets, documenting the revolt and the aftermath. These images are from some of that historic footage. It seemed for 10 glorious days that freedom had finally come. Encouraged by the West and by CIA radio broadcasts in particular, the Hungarians believed that help was on its way, that this was it. They dug in and fought, hoping to hold out until help arrived. On November 4th, a desperate plea went out over the airwaves.
2: This is Hungary calling. This is Hungary calling. For the sake of God and freedom, help Hungary.
1: The Russians had been beaten back for a time, but now they doubled down with a vengeance, pouring tanks and troops and heavy armor back into Budapest and brutally and all too effectively put down the resistance. Help never came.
0: I mean, this is a place where a lot of things happened. It used to be the AVO headquarters. I never shot this before, so this is probably the first time I'm going to have this building shot.
3: So this was the internal secret police. So if someone
0: yes.
3: came at night with a van and you were taken away, you ended up being interrogated here.
0: Yes.
1: Secret police headquarters in 1956, the site of a firefight between snipers on the roof and their fellow citizens below.
0: Then the people got into the building, went up there, caught them, brought them down and killed them, actually. Basically, and hang them on the streets.
3: Hung them here.
0: Hang them in one of those streets there. I'm trying to find a tree which they hung those people up there in one of these trees.
3: Had you seen people killed before? Before the revolution?
0: No. It's a very tragic moment.
1: The building is abandoned. The door, as it turns out, wide open.
0: Oh, wow. Oh, look at that.
3: It still feels sad. A little haunted, yeah?
0: Well, those were vicious times, you know. People's life was not really important for these people. They were cruel. Picking up people at midnight and taking them somewhere, and some of them went to Siberia. They killed so many people after that time, unfortunately, like photographed us, you know. And they went through the film. The people were in trouble and many were killed. ...200,000 people left the country that time, Hungarians.
3: How long did you stick around?
0: Almost 3 weeks, and that's when we realized that nothing is going to change.
3: You left Hungary with a lot of cans of film.
0: As much as we could carry. We had just enough money, basically, to get to America.

Track to Old Budapest, the ubiquitous gypsy violin, found at one time in every cafe or restaurant.

It's a hard life, that of a professional musician. As true a statement in Budapest as anywhere. These guys are Budapest Bar, an eclectic troupe of extraordinary musicians united by their dedication to that uniquely Hungarian crossroads of gypsy and classical music.

0: So what does a band do when an hour is late and sustenance and perhaps some strong drink is required? It's back to the flat of lead violinist Robbie and his manager wife, Andrea. And of course, they must play more music.
1: Do you have to be a gypsy to play gypsy music? Yeah, I'll, no hesitation.
2: Do you care this to come back?
3: He says it's very rare that anybody who is not a gypsy can play gypsy music.
2: In
3: gypsy music, the whole lifestyle, the whole spirit is in. And kids start learning it when they are 2 or 3. At the time you are 8, you have all these ingredients in your blood.

Margit Bongo, basically the Aretha Franklin of Hungarian gypsy music, a household name, also a fantastic cook. Extraordinary singing talent does not preclude her from overseeing a classic lineup of dishes like chicken paprikash, whole perch roasted in bacon, stuffed cabbage filled with goose meat, and slow-cooked. And of course, the inevitable goulash, the iconic dish you see everywhere, but rarely as good as this.

0: kid. Should I put a little sour cream on there?
1: Yes.
0: Beautiful. Thank you.
2: Bon appétit.
0: Thank you.
1: She says it's her own special recipe.
0: Luxurious. If you're a musician and living in Budapest right now, this is a good time to be a musician.
2: No, yours.
1: It's not. It's not a good time.
2: No, yours.
3: Depends on the view.
2: Soha az életben ilyen, mint Magyarországon a muzsikus társadalom, az teljesen halott.
1: It's very bad for the gypsy musicians, generally speaking, because it's dead. It's completely, apart from things like Budapest Bar, gypsy music is extinct.
0: Is heartbreak, is sadness of an important part of this music? I mean, Hungary is a country that has experienced a lot of heartbreak.
1: So it is a lot of heartbreaks. It's a lot of difficulties. And there is another saying that the violin is crying. The gypsy violin is crying. Or there is another one that even if we have joy, we cry. The Hungarian.

0: Tonight, Vilmos has invited me to the home of his longtime friend and colleague in the film business, Richie Romwalter. Vilmos met Richie on the set of a movie more than 20 years ago, and they've been friends and partners ever since.
1: Your health, that's what it is.
2: Yeah. Cheers. Thank you.
3: Cheers. Cheers. Cheers.
1: In Hungarian, it would be Egészségedre.
4: Egészségedre.
0: I'll never learn to pronounce that.
5: Egészségedre.
6: Egészségedre.
7: The smart ass.
0: Richie's wife, Maria, daughter, Judith, Vilmos' wife, Susan, friends and family reunite for the best of simple pleasures. We start with a rich caraway and onion and paprika soup, finished with homemade croutons. There's Marha Perkolt, a deeply rich, deeply warming beef stew with some smoked pork sausage mixed in for good measure, cooked slowly for hours, and of course, heavy on the paprika. Traditional cucumber salad. To accompany the stew, nukhedli, boiled dumplings.
1: Our style in photography was not realism. We called it poetic realism. That's what we always thought about what cinematography is. We are emphasizing basically the beauty of the things, but also I make it more beautiful than it is.
0: Why is Hungary so strong on photography?
8: I think they were very strong in mathematics, which was, in the early days, connected to photography. Vilmos tells me about his education in math. It was totally different than what I received.
9: Very good at school.
1: That's what I said, that schools in Hungary were very, very good.
0: This is no kind of an answer to me. Well, you've made some of the most iconically beautiful images that, you know, we've known in the modern world. And you keep telling me, well, I was smart in school, or I was good at math, or it was a good...
1: Tell me, what would you like to hear?
0: I was touched by God. I don't know. I don't know what I'm... If you are regularly creating the sublime, I'm looking for a metaphysical answer. I don't know.
1: We learn this. We learn to be an artist.
10: So if I would ask you that, how was dinner? Would
0: so deeply delicious. Thank you. Oh, really good. Really good. Wow.
10: Oh, thank you.
0: I'm glad. What a great meal. Thank you. Do we emerge fully formed with a God-given eye for pictures, images that can move people? Or are we the end result of all the things we've seen, all the things we've done, the places we've been, the places, the people we've had to leave behind, all that's happened in your life? Is it those things that bring the light or the darkness to the blank screen? And what about the faces of those we capture in our magic lenses for a minute or a second or an hour? Afterwards, should we think about them and where they might be now?

0: as the summer heat descended on Diddley Squat. I've been searching low and high. Charlie retired to his office to get quotes for building our new farm shop car park. I won't get to give what I'm after till the day I die. This was now extremely urgent, as the summer visitors had arrived and were whiling away the hours up there, tucking into burgers made with our beef.
1: Thanks a lot.
0: And drinking not only my Hoxton lager, but also Caleb's new Hoxton cider.
2: Enjoy.
3: Thank you very much, sir.
0: And me?
4: Yes. Oh, look at these. Spectacular.
0: Well, I was now the mushroom king of Chipping Norton, delivering them every day to a range of farm shops and pubs in the area.
4: Busy, busy, busy.
0: Mushrooms are what I provided for the crew's lunch. Every day. For a month. And they're all I could ever talk about.
4: Because apparently you take the bags out from where they're growing now, mm-hmm. when they've stopped flushing. I think they do three flushes.
1: Okay.
4: Then you take them outside and they continue to just keep outside. Going. But you put new bags in.
0: Pause in proceedings was coming, though, because as I've just explained so rivetingly to Annie, the bags I'd originally bought were exhausted and needed to be cleared out, so I could replace them with some new ones.
5: Let's put them down this end while we still have strength, because okay. by the end of it,
4: yes.
5: we don't want to put go walk it all down there, so yes. let's put them over yes, yonder.
4: Sorry.
6: Hi.
4: How are you?
6: I'm very well.
4: You sound it.
6: Well, it's not great news, I'm afraid.
4: That was a surprise.
6: So, I've had three quotes back for the car park.
4: Yeah?
6: The first one is sort of, you know, 67 plus...
4: What?
6: Plus some provisional sums, you know, for this and for that, because they're not quite sure. The next one is 80 plus a bit. And then
4: £80,000.
6: And then the one that actually I think is most sort of complete, because it includes the new highway entrance.
4: Yeah.
6: £94,127.
4: For a car park?
6: For a car park and the new entrance.
4: And we're providing all the stone for
6: We've got the stone.
4: But we're providing. There's no
6: cost of stone. And stone is the horrendous. You know.
4: But we have the stone.
6: We've got £50,000 worth of stone. That's what it roughly would be.
4: £97,000.
6: £94,000. Even I was astounded.
4: Oh, come on. I mean, I thought worst case scenario, a car park when we provide the stone, £20,000.
6: Yeah.
4: Well, why don't we do it? No, I mean, seriously, how hard can it be to build a... I know I've said that before, but really, to build a car park?
6: Move soil.
4: Yeah, you scrape the soil off, put some of that plastic sheeting down that stopped the weeds coming through and so on.
6: Yeah.
1: It's going to take long.
4: Yeah, I'm serious, honestly. Art stone.
6: Yeah.
4: Move the stone. And then we get a bit of gravel.
6: Yeah.
4: So we need to hire a bulldozer, a roller...
6: Caleb.
1: Do you want a cup of tea?
4: No, honestly, this is really serious. Sorry, darling, we'll be with you in a minute.
6: I mean...
4: We're going to have to do it ourselves. I've got to go on and do this.
6: I'm apprehensive about, you know, but...
4: You're always apprehensive, Charlie, it's just...
6: But I think...
4: We can do it ourselves.
0: After Lisa had helped me load the bags...
1: Fuck's sake.
0: We took them to our new compost bed, because if we put them on that, there was a chance mushrooms would continue to grow out of them.
1: Shall I take them out and you can carry them over? Does that work?
4: No, we'll just do them individually.
1: Okie dokie. Really?
4: God.
1: Okay, I'm going to take a few at this time. Otherwise, we're going to be here all night. all day, all night.

0: Ronald. An email. It doesn't work with a glove on. Hang on. Let's take it off. This is from the mushroom testing people.
1: Oh, yeah. Oh. Yes.
0: Oh, God. Before dehydrated mushrooms can be sold, your lion's mane, basically, yeah, a bacterial and water activity test must be done through the UKASUK accredited science. This is to determine the water and bacterial...
2: Knowing Lisa's attitude to paperwork, I left her to carry on unloading the mushrooms and set about filling in the necessary forms myself.
0: Proposed target shelf life, including date of production, 1 month. What's the CCP of this product? CCP. What is the CCP? It says it's the Chinese Communist Party. What? What is the controlling factor for Clostridium botulinum? I don't fucking know.
2: Having filled out the forms to the best of my abilities and bagged up a sample...
0: There we go.
2: I sent everything off to the mushroom police.
0: Brilliant.
2: Then, after Lisa and I had disinfected the mushroom bunker and restocked it with new bags...
1: And are we going to keep going with this?
0: God, bloody right we are.
2: We waited for a day when the shop was closed anyway, assembled the Diddly Squat Avengers, and set about building our cut-price car park.
0: Right, gather round, everyone. We've mowed it already. Have you seen?
3: Yes, I've seen.
0: Is there a measurement for how much space a car...
3: Yeah, there is. We need about 2.4 by 4.8.
0: 4.8 metres.
3: Long ways. So you've got 74 parks, haven't you? The disabled ones are different size. They're 6 metres by 3 metres. And if any more disabled come, they can come out here. With the, this is tarmac.
0: OK, yeah.
3: So it's nice for the wheelchairs.
4: We've got another entrance.
3: You've got another entrance and you've got a push bike rack.
0: Cycle parking?
3: Motorcycle, any.
0: Why don't we just put say no cyclists?
4: I'm with that.
0: We all...
4: I think that's a good idea. Quick question, eh? How long is this going to take? Because, I mean, we're in July now. I'm just in terms of my time scale. How long is it going to take?
3: A month, and that is...
0: Well, it won't take a month.
3: 20 days, a builder's...
4: What?
3: 20 days, isn't it? 5 days a week. We're not coming Saturday because it's open. I've got to go to church on a Sunday.
0: We're going to have this done in 2 days.
3: No, we're not.
0: We are?
3: No. Now, stop it.
0: I can't see what's...
3: No, stop it.
4: Chief, calm down.
3: What's up with him? 2 days.
2: To meet my 2-day deadline, we needed, first of all, to remove all the topsoil. So Caleb got to work with his digger.
3: Go back a bit. Go on.
2: I put myself in charge of soil removal with the dumper.
3: Right, now stop, let go of the right and use your left.
2: And Lisa got a crash course on how to operate the 14-tonner.
3: That's backwards to you. Now down. Actually, that's spot on.
5: Yeah, thanks, Alan.
2: Certainly, she preferred Alan as an instructor to me.
0: Might want to move your digger. Lisa? Lisa?
5: Yeah?
0: If you move your whole digger 3 feet forwards, it'll help. Lisa?
5: Yes!
0: No, you haven't really got a load there.
5: Are you just going to stand there and criticise the entire afternoon? You and your high vis, would you fuck off?
2: Come the morning of the second and final day, we had removed nearly most of the topsoil and had begun to lay the plastic sheeting. So I felt confident we'd get everything done by the time the shop opened again the following morning.
4: I'm a digger driver.
0: Alan, when do you start kneading the stone?
3: Now.
0: Now?
3: ASAP. Because if it turns wet...
2: Putting Lisa on the dump truck, Caleb and I hurried over to the Diddly Squat quarry.
0: Now, just to remind everybody, the stone that Caleb's loading up now is what we dug to build the farm track that the council then said we couldn't have. The upside of that is we got a lot of stone left over which we can use to make the car park, which they also said we couldn't have. Sometime today would be good, Caleb. Am I nearly full?
4: Yeah, impatient fun.
0: Hey, Caleb, I've had an idea.
4: What's that?
0: We need someone to drive your tractor.
4: Yeah, it would be easier, wouldn't it? I'll stay on the digger then and just load.
0: Well, guess who's just pulled up? OK, Lisa and Alan, incoming.
6: Keep coming, my mate. Keep coming. OK, beautiful. Gary in top gear and go and get me another one, quickly.
0: You've got a nice surprise on who's driving the next tractor. A full diddly squat army out today. I like it.
4: Gerald, that was the best bit of reverting I've ever seen on this farm, mate.
7: Yeah, this shape, boys, now we're in a pass.
8: To the centre, we're going past the starting day, up the main road, there we go. It's all right, these shapes, you've got your paws, they do it.
9: Yeah, I got you, Gerald. What's up?
10: No, they was just asking me how long this is going to take to move this all this rubble in.
7: The same is, it's the stopping and waiting track down to the road here.
9: All week the way it's going, isn't it? But it'll be all right, Chief. Once we get rolling, you'll be surprised. So something's going.
0: It turns out that Alan speaks fluent Gerald. The two of them can have proper conversations. They are bloody good mates, and Alan, while Gerald was ill, was really, really a good mate. They've known each other for donkey's ears, those two.
2: Up at the car park, Lisa was now using a machine which she liked very much.
11: Oh, yes. Yes, fabulous.
12: Slow down,
11: sorry. Okay. I don't want to slow down.
2: However, as much as Lisa was enjoying life on her cab seat, I must say I wasn't on mine. And it wasn't just me either.
0: Bloody hell. Not sure how much longer Gerald will be able to do this. It's quite bouncy and tiring. Are you all right? Because it's bouncing.
10: No, I can't do no more today like that. It's that last bit, isn't it?
0: We will manage. I don't know how, but we will manage.
2: With Gerald gone, we gave it our best shot. But we were now down to one trailer, which, if I'm honest, was a bit too small. So soon I realised we were going to miss my deadline.
0: Caleb, realistically, we're not going to get this done today, are we?
4: No, you won't get all of it done, no.
0: Well, we can't transport this stone when the shop is open. Because we'd run over, I don't know, 6 children a day? And that would go on the news, I know it would.
2: As night began to fall, our drone revealed that we'd been valiant, but that Alan may have had a point.
11: We're going to be here next week now, aren't we?
2: As the shop wouldn't be closed again for another 5 days, I used the time to take care of some pressing matters. Job one, the pigs. The sows were due to give birth in a couple of weeks. And worried that the previous piglet deaths had been caused by them being squashed,

0: shape. That's her back.
1: Yes,
0: right. You see what I mean? And they were being squidged. But okay, I'm much more concerned.
2: You need to move her away from the wall of the hut. Move her away.
0: Exactly. So I had a thought. What if there was a bit like that, so that the piglets could lie in here and the mum could lie there? If she squidges right up against the side, they've got something, they won't be squidged.
1: Okay.
0: Do you think that would be possible?
1: So what you'd have is you'd have, if this is a side profile of your hut, you'd have a ring that sat like this, and then your leg that come down like that.
2: Like a rail.
1: Or something.
2: A halo, effectively.
0: Yeah.
1: And it's retrofittable to what you've already got.
0: That would be fantastic.
3: With the pigmen dispatched, I then turned my mind to the next Farming the Unfarm scheme. Bambi. In recent years, Diddley Squat had been overrun with deer. And as they cause enormous damage to young trees, we, along with other landowners and farmers, had been asked by the government to reduce their numbers. I therefore contacted Hugh, a local hunter who also happens to be chairman of the Deer Society.
4: It falls on us to manage the deer numbers in this country. And part of our role is training people to manage deer properly to the highest standards of welfare.
0: And the fact is, the deer population is now getting too big.
4: Yeah, which it is.
0: Which it is. And people are planting trees like these.
4: Yeah.
0: And then the deer eat them.
4: Well, I think that the story that needs to be told is that if you are going to shoot a deer, it's for all the right reasons, coupled with the fact that you're only going to do it if you are completely confident that you can do it in as humane a manner as possible.
3: Up at the farm, Hugh showed me how to assemble a hunting rifle.
0: This is going to be the most manly thing ever shown on television.
3: With the flat pack gun assembled, we set off for some target practice.
0: So how far away is the target?
5: It's probably going to be about 100 yards.
0: That's
5: 90,
0: more.
5: 100 yards.
0: That's more than that. Say it's more than that for the cameras.
5: Sorry.
0: 300 yards, I'd say, that target?
5: At least, in a very strong crosswind.
0: Yeah, 300 yards with a strong crosswind.
5: You're going to do well to hit that.
0: I can barely hold my finger up in this gale. Yeah.
3: As we prepared for my practice, Hugh explained some more about the need for good deer management.
4: Where there are overpopulations of deer, we have seen body weights of deer way below the average of what they should be. And when they then start to be managed properly, you start to see the body weights.
0: You mean they actually weigh too thin?
4: Yeah, the weight of the carcass is just below what it should be. I mean, so it does create a welfare issue when you have a too dense a population, yeah.
0: And it's a weird world in which we now live because there's an overpopulation of deer.
4: Yeah.
0: The only realistic way you can reduce deer numbers is with a rifle. And if you're going to kill a deer, you may as well eat it. I mean, it's daft not to eat it.
4: Definitely, yeah.
0: Or give it to schools and hospitals, as you've been suggesting for a long time. And yet, if I were to kill a deer on television, they'd all go berserk, even though it's good reason, good reason, good reason. There's no reason to not do it.
4: Yeah. The challenge is educating people as to why all this needs to happen.
0: It's good for the deer. It's good for the trees.
4: Well, yeah.
0: And it's free food.
4: Definitely, yeah. I mean, I think if there was a more effective way to manage our deer population, we'd be doing it.
3: We then got down to business.
0: Right. And in.
3: Oh. With me aiming for the red squares on the paper targets.
4: Right. Good to go. Have a look. I'm assuming you were going for the one on the left and not in the middle.
0: That's a bullseye.
4: So, to prove it wasn't a fluke,
0: yeah,
4: you need to do it again.
3: And as it happened, I did.

0: you're going to shoot.
1: No, at least looking straight at me.
0: There, you can shoot him now.
1: Yeah. Okay, that's a really easy shot.
0: Shoot.
1: Okay, here we go.
0: Guys, it's good now. Whenever you're ready.
1: He's gone in the long grass.
0: That's him catching us. He's busted us.
2: Mr. De Niro and the world's most hesitant shooter continued onwards until we reached a suitable vantage point.
0: If we're out there, out of sight, out of their sense of smell.
1: Oh,

0: Anyone for hot dog?
1: Sure.
0: Hey. I want you to try them, and I want you to tell me what you think.
2: Is this not a vegan sausage, then?
0: No, it's not vegan. You like that? The meat's good?
2: Mm.
0: What you are eating is Bambi. Venison.
2: Venison.
0: Unbelievably good meat.
3: It's very good.
0: Would you like, yeah. You're American, are you?
3: I am.
0: You're going to have another?
4: Number two.
0: Oh, yeah. So we'd saved some trees and as a result provided a healthy and inexpensive lunch for the crowds, which made me happy. But not as happy as I was the next day, when the shop closed again and we could resume work on the car park.
5: You've got to put the small bucket on there for the trenching, all right?
0: Lisa made a beeline for the roller.
6: Oh, yeah, I'm good. I'm excellent.
0: And Alan gave me the job of digging a drainage ditch. Right, I've got to get my tracks to straddle this little ditch here, so that I can dig a trench down it. Now I've got to turn sideways. How do... That one's jammed. Why is that one... Oh, no, that's... After a lot of faff... Oh, I'm gonna need more revs. I finally got myself into a ditch-digging position. Leave me alone! Leave me alone! Hello? Yeah? It's what? Why? Oh, shit.
7: Yo, dude.
0: Yo, right. Do you want the bad news or the bad news?
7: The bad news.
0: The side is exploding.
7: What?
0: Immediately, Caleb and I headed off to see if Rick, our lager brewer, knew what had gone wrong. So, do you have any idea? Well, first of all, how many cases are affected? How many bottles are we talking about?
8: Thousands. Thousands of bottles. Yeah, it's serious. It's properly serious.
0: Because someone's been injured, I gather.
9: Yeah, Derbyshire, isn't it?
0: Someone in Derbyshire, so he's got a cut finger.
8: It could be that the caps aren't on sufficiently well. It could be that there's some microorganism in there that's eating the sugar.
0: So there might be fermentation still happening in the bottles, even though they've gone on sale.
8: Yeah, that's highly likely. That's probably the most likely cause of this.
0: Oh, yes. Have you got one here?
8: I can find one in a moment.
10: Turn it on.
0: We then experimented by opening a bottle so we could work out what warning to give to our customers.
8: Pop it in the bucket, Caleb. Get it in the bucket.
0: You really do have to be this careful.
8: I would, yeah. That's fuck all.
0: So that's now safe for the
8: that's
0: top?
8: That's safe, yeah. At the bottom of the bottle, there's a white sediment.
0: Well, you can see this actually on camera, I think. So that sediment, Rick, is that an indication that this bottle was affected?
8: Yes.
0: Yes?
8: Yes. And the degree to which it has become explosive depends upon how much sugar has been eaten by whatever microorganisms
0: that
8: are sitting there at the bottom.
0: Sediment at the bottom is eating the sugar.
8: Yeah, so that's devouring the sweetness, so it's turning it into a dry cider, a drier cider than it should be.
0: And also turning it into, as you say, a Mills hand grenade.
8: Yeah.
0: The next job was to get a warning message out to the public as quickly as possible. And since there was no time to call in a professional PR firm, I did the wording myself. Well, what I've written is, fuck, fuck, fuck, fuck, fuck, fuck. There's been a massive cock-up, and as a result, there's a very slim chance Some of our Hoxton cider bottles, and I put cider in capital letters, might, there's no easy way of saying this, explode. If the cap has the code L3160 only underwater, pour it away and get in touch. Really sorry about this.
3: That's going to get the attention.
0: Well, I tweeted that. I mean, that is putting your hands up in the headmaster's office. Sir, I've been smoking.
3: Before you've been caught.
0: Cidergate had taken up valuable time, so I rushed back to resume my ditch-digging duties.
4: Come on, come on, come on, come on, come on. Oh, for heaven's sake. OK. Yeah, couldn't have happened on a worse day, if I'm honest, but all right, I'll see you in half an hour. Bye.
3: Where are we going now?
0: Pigs. My pig rigs have arrived.
3: Well, we've got the farm shop.
0: I know, Caleb, but the pig rings have just turned up, so they've got to be fitted, because the pigs are giving birth in about 20 minutes. You know, he's patented my idea.
3: Pardon?
0: He's patented this idea, and he's called it the Clarkson ring. The rings.
2: The rings have arrived.
0: They've arrived. Well, they're more sturdy than I thought. Hello, pig. That's Unit. Hello, Unit. How are you, my darling? So, Mother Pig is within the...
2: She's in there.
0: And then Baby Pig.
2: We've got a generous piglet-sized safety zone behind.
0: Are you impressed with this?
3: They look good, actually, yeah.
0: You need to get these in, because we've still got a car park to build.
2: Okay.
9: We're in.
0: Hang on.
2: Yeah, I've got a little lift now.
9: Okay.
3: Lovely. Job done.
0: Really hope these work.
3: Good. Thank you.
0: Thank you very much.
2: Round two.
3: You're welcome.
0: Yeah, no. I'm looking forward to it this time. It was heartbreaking last time.
11: Once we'd installed the pig rings, I checked social media, and sure enough, some of our cider customers were sharing their thoughts.
12: F***ing Caleb, thanks a f***ing lot. Jesus.
11: My PR message had even made it onto the evening news.
13: Now, Jeremy Clarkson's Oxfordshire farm has recalled some of its bottles of cider, warning they could explode. Well, he advises anyone who has bought some to open them underwater...
11: Running alongside the other important stories of the day.
13: Giant puppets have been parading through Gosport High Street this afternoon. Farah, the 5-metre-high mechanical fox, travelled through the town...
11: After all these distractions, it was inevitable that at the end of play, the car park still wasn't finished.
14: Keep going. Still thick. It only needs to be very, very thin.
11: So I decided that we'd carry on the next day, even though the shop would be open for business.
14: There you go.
11: The following morning, Lisa and I headed over there, discussing on the way how much she was enjoying building the car park.
0: You are Irish, and I'm not typecasting, but it'll be in the blood to...
15: You call me Liam, I will be on machinery.
0: Okay.
15: I want to identify as an Irish builder called Liam. That would make me happy. So this...
0: Oh, shit.
15: What?
0: Well, everyone's parked in it.
15: Oh, fuck.
0: Did you not tell the kids not to let people park in it?
15: No, it didn't occur to me.
0: Shit. Very difficult to make a car park when it's being used as a car park.
14: Morning. I know. Yeah, look, how are we going to do this?
0: I don't... Well, good question.
14: All I can say...
0: I mean, he's just driven in now.
14: Unbelievable. Look.
0: What are you thinking of in the shop?
16: So if anyone's parked in this car park, I need to start spreading gravel. So if you wouldn't mind moving it to the overflow car park, You've got 5 minutes, otherwise they're going to start and your car will be collateral damage. Anyone? Anyone else parked over here? Seriously? Where are all those fucking cars coming from then?
4: What's this?
14: Oh, I don't know. Somebody's pulled in on that.
4: Is that nothing to do with us?
14: No, it had nothing to do with us.
11: Naturally, I wanted them to move on. But Alan quickly became intrigued.
14: What'd you do?
9: Air rating. So we go down a metre, we blast it with 300 psi of air, we then inject seaweed, which keeps the fissures open under the ground.
14: Yeah.
9: We do Buckingham Palace, we've got the Royal Garden contracts and, all over the...
11: I'd understood the words Buckingham and Palace, but as for the rest, I was completely lost.
14: We have got a 6-foot clay bed, so what do you do then?
9: Yeah, clay's not a problem, we work everywhere in the country.
14: How do you do that then?
9: So we've got them, if we work, you will see it fissures.
11: Alan said, though, I should ask the man to come back later in the day.
9: Could I leave you just a card? Would that be okay?
11: Yeah. So, without knowing why, I did.
4: Brilliant. No, well, that's good. I've got your card. Thanks for that.
16: If you wouldn't mind moving, because we have to work on the car park. Hi, morning. Sorry, we've got to do some work in the car park. Anyone else parked here? No, you're down there.
11: Anyone else? Couldn't start work until Lisa had cleared out the car park, I went off to see how the new mushroom bags were doing.
17: Mark, why are you doing this to me?
4: Once again, I shall enter my little fungal money pit. That's a worry. That looks like mould. And that is mould, look. And there's mould. Mould. Mould. That's got mould, look. That's mouldy. Oh, no. So it's, even though we disinfected this whole area before bringing the new bags in, it was obviously left over somehow from the previous crop. Shit. And this is the fan that's keeping the air moving to try and stop the mould. Oh! Oh, my giddy aunt. Look in there. Oh, I'm sick. Oh, that smell.
11: Once I'd removed the contaminated produce, I totted up the damage.
4: I got 68 bags here, which are very obviously ruined, full of mould. And 68 bags times 17 is a loss of £1,156. Plus, each bag would have produced, on average, let's say 2 kilograms of mushrooms, which I would sell for £16, £32. So this is a financial disaster.
17: Oh. I'm having a horrible day. I can't let this go near nature. What the bloody hell do you...
11: I decided the only solution for the diseased pipe was to take inspiration from the movie Goodfellas.
17: Right, we've gone through the topsoil, we're into the clay. I'm not going to bury it until I can see the tips of the Sydney Opera House down there.
4: Quicklime.
17: I've no idea what this does, but I've seen Joe Pesky use it.
11: For belt and braces, I then buried the equally mouldy filter more than a mile away.

0: fucking thing.
1: No.
0: The world is safe thanks to me.
2: By the time I'd buried the equipment, showered, disinfected my hair and put on new clothes, the man with the incomprehensible machine had returned and started work.

0: At first, I thought they were fracking, but eventually, the pennies started to drop. They've drilled a hole down there, blasted air into it, which has caused fractures to go out 6 metres in the rock. Then they fill that with seaweed to keep it open. And then the water, not just today, but forever, will drain through the clay. Because this has been the bane of our lives, this flooding up here.
1: Oh, what a shock. What a shock.
2: That's insane.
1: Oh, brilliant. You watch again.
2: Can I blast it? Watch this.
0: After the seaweed frackers had finished, Caleb went off to have an accident.
1: He's broke the glass now!
0: You dingleberry.
2: What the fuck? Did anyone else just see that?
0: No, we heard it.
1: We heard it. Unbelievable.
0: We then gently mocked one another for a little while.
2: Why don't you just throw it like that, look? Look, see what challenge? Yeah, watch.
1: Ready? Ready?
2: Watch. Like that.
0: Okay, right.
2: Like that.
0: Let me show you something. Ready? Ready? Ready?
2: Such window. A muppet. Such a muppet.
0: Until eventually, the cut price diddly squat car park was finished.
3: I thought we did pretty good teamwork there.
2: Yeah.
1: And bad.
0: The next day, I gave Gerald a lift home after he'd finished work, and on the way, I caught up with all the local gossip.
4: Saying they get kicked into church. He's having them Botox bloody things done on his eyes and his cheeks and his bloody piece of piss that's got that on.
3: Oh, I know. Yeah.
4: He lives around here, though.
3: Yeah, no.
4: Anybody with a chainsaw gets go down there, could the bloody sort of and they still be in pocket.
3: Yeah.
4: That's the only difference with Simon, so he can get that feel for this again on your way. Yeah.
3: No, not me.
0: Having dropped him off, I went to pick up the goats. Because I'd come up with a new business plan.
3: So I bought the goats to clear a bank of brambles that the machine wasn't able to do because the bank was too steep, which is just at the bottom of this hill here. But they still aren't big enough to do that. So how's this for a plan? I'm renting them out. They have become Avis goats. They will go to neighbouring farms and clear things up, brambles and so on, and earn me money. And they shall become bigger, and then the next year, I'll put them down there, and they'll get on with it.
0: My first customer was a friend who owned a bit of land next to mine.
3: So it's been slightly embarrassing, this, because I used to think this bit of ground through here was mine, and it isn't.
0: I had to come through here, though, to meet my friend's land agent.
3: Well, I'm a bit late. Hello? Hello?
5: Hello?
3: What are you doing here?
5: It's, I look after the client here as well.
3: What? It was you.
5: So I...
3: How are we going to negotiate a price,
5: well,
3: then?
5: I do realise there's a slight conflict.
3: Slight? So how much... OK, then, Charlie. How much is the nameless owner of this field going to pay me for the goats?
5: Pay you? I mean, look at all the wonderful forage. The browse, there, all that value sitting before you, before your eyes. How about we call it... zero.
3: No, not zero. Climb over this fence. Climb over this fence. How much?
5: Well, there's not much value out there, is there? I mean, it's just a load of... there's no value there at all.
3: It's none at all. So just, how much should he be paying me?
5: He should be paying, you know, 5 or 6 pence a day per gate.
3: Pence?
5: Yeah, per day per gate. It soon adds up.
3: 20... Oh, no.
5: Oh, I don't think we can accept that.
3: This is a ridiculous situation. What is the deal?
5: Luckily, it's sort of... The value is being provided by that lot eating the invading hawthorn and blackthorn.
3: Yeah.
5: Because it then...
3: Get on with it.
5: It then creates a better wildflower meadow.
3: Whose side are you on now?
5: Yours.
3: Right.
5: So, actually...
3: I'm giving him a better meadow.
5: Yes, which means he gets paid more by...
3: 5p a goat, which is 29 goats.
5: 12 weeks.
3: £121.
5: Done.
6: Right now, that £121 was very welcome. Because back in Mushroom World, my income stream had been hit hard by the mould. Which meant, annoyingly, that Lisa's powdered lion's mane enterprise had suddenly become important.
3: So it's 200... Was it 20 grams?
7: We're doing 20 grams a bag.
6: Today was the day we'd get the results from the test sample I'd sent off. And, assuming all would be well, Lisa had several kilograms of powder ready to go.
3: There it is. Jeremy's special mushroom powder.
7: Why are you selling it if you don't believe in it?
3: I don't believe in it.
7: Well, you know how much we're going to make, though.
3: So, well, how much are you selling that for?
7: £9. Which gives you... 10 cups of coffee. So, hang on, let me get my... Oh, I've got it through. Can I have your glasses?
3: But if we just grew normal mushrooms...
7: God, you're blind. They have... Lisa, I have the shelf life samples back. They have failed.
3: Hold on. I have the shelf life samples back. Generally indicates that either the mushroom quality was not the best or that it was not adequately cleaned prior to the drying process. You'd need to look at the standards of cleaning hygiene during preparation of the finished product, i.e. hand washing, cleanliness and toners. If this product is to be put on the shelves, you will need to review the preparation process.
7: I think that's... You know, you're asking about the different colours. I think that's it. I think some of the rinds I just cut up when I dried them. I'm so sorry.
3: So annoying. And this is just a bit of what we've made. We've gone to all this trouble and it's failed. So all this has failed.
6: The mushroom issues were a bitter blow, especially now in August, because we were approaching the end of the farming year. And therefore the conclusion of the contest between Caleb and me.
2: And then you had Hoe of the Ball?
3: Stop saying things.
6: I had tried everything I could think of to make money by farming the unfarmed.
2: Yes!
6: Some of my ideas had worked.
7: No way.
3: Yes way.
8: Holy moly! It's incredible.
3: Yeah. Aren't they just the best?
9: Lots of sausages.
3: Jesus! Oh, this is so good for my side of the chart.
6: And some hadn't.
8: Hello! Shit.
6: But soon we would find out what the big numbers look like. Because at harvest time, the spotlight would shift from me to Caleb and the crops.
10: This year's an absolute pig. It just won't dry at all.
2: Here we go.
9: Quarter full.
3: Is that it? Oh, my God.
7: Look at the size of that one.
10: Oh.

hibiscus flower. So the welcome drink here is hibiscus flower, lemon, and lemongrass. So if you

0: Why don't we just do it?
1: I can't really tell if you're kidding right now.
2: Oh! Oh my God! We've always wanted you guys to get together. Oh no!
0: No.
3: You're not getting together. You're just gonna do it one time and have a kid.
0: Yes.
4: It's coming.
2: I feel like it's coming out of my ass.
5: It's probably in hell.
6: Just go with this.
1: You're gonna hit on me with a baby? Boo.
7: I'm not married.
8: I think I met the girl today.
1: I've heard so much about you. I have two of your thongs in my apartment. I wash them.
9: Good luck, you guys.
10: Κολλητή με παιδί. Σάββατο στις 10 το βράδυ. Στο Action 24.

You know, sometimes life can really suck. But on the other side, these kind of things can happen.

0: I just met the owner of the new Vic.
1: You did not say that he was cute.
0: Didn't notice. I'm spying on my friend.
2: Turns out spying on our friends can be surprisingly fun.
0: I imagine I'll be seeing even more of you now.
2: Sorry about that.
0: I'm so glad you guys could come with us. Do you like him? Can't reconcile with the fact that this guy who I enjoy spending time with is the reason I might be going out of business.
3: I asked Jonah to write the messages for me.
1: So Lena and Jonah did all the talking for us?
4: Πού να βρεις την αγάπη. 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

0: Sansa, heel, heel, heel. Dogs, no dogs, come here. Bollocks.
1: Piggly squats.
0: Hello, piggies. How are you all? Piggies.
2: These are the girls, the face people. These are all the pregnant mothers.
3: It was now early March, and the explosion of newborn piggly squat piglets was due to hit the farm at any moment.
2: Are you about to give birth?
3: Also, as it was March, Caleb was busy with the spring crops. And I'd come up with an idea which I thought might help him along.
0: We're running out of space. And what's in here?
4: Fertiliser.
1: Well, what? What the fuck?
0: Well, I bought a hovercraft.
1: Talk to me.
0: Well, as you know, I love hovercrafts. My plan is, he doesn't know this yet. I know you're stunned.
4: A little bit.
0: It's for you.
3: And as odd as that sounded, I wasn't actually talking nonsense.
5: Hovercraft are making a bid to be the farmer's best friend. There's no more of that dead weight on the axles, and the truck moves with ease over the muddiest surface. And that means the farmer can get his work done when he wants. Whereas with an ordinary tractor, it would be impossible. Now there's a hopeless position for you, well and truly stuck. Temper, temper. You must get one of those hover trucks with a bit of skirt.
3: My plan was simple. If we used a hovercraft to spray the crops with fertilizer...
0: Perfect.
3: Then we could do away with the tram lines that normal sprayers need. So we could plant crops where those tram lines normally go.
0: I did the calculation last night. Do you know how many miles of tram line there are on this farm?
4: How many miles?
0: 54.
1: What?
0: 54 miles of tram line, and they're about that wide. So that adds up to... Well, I did the cost of lost crop is £5,200 a year.
4: Wow.
0: Now, with this, no tram lines.
3: Obviously, I then had to explain to Caleb that operating a hovercraft is a bit more tricky than driving a tractor.
0: So you've got two engines.
4: Yeah.
0: You start... This is your lift engine. That fills the skirt with air. Then, once you've got the lift... You start your right-hand engine. This is your throttle.
4: OK, now, that's not the brake.
0: No, you have no brakes, right? And you see these are your handlebars. You see, they turn the flaps on the back.
4: Yeah.
0: They make no difference.
4: OK.
0: Absolutely no difference. If you see an obstacle and you do that, you're going to hit it. You have to lean. So, basically, you ride like this and you sort of lean, get right over like that.
4: And that steers it.
0: And that will make it go right. And then get over like that and that, get as much weight as you can as far over.
4: And that'll steer it.
0: Along with...
4: That.
0: The handlebars. But effectively, you've no braking and no steering.
4: OK, can I have a go before I start spraying? Can
0: I Yes,
4: have a...
0: I think that's a very good idea.
6: This feels so good telling you what to do.
3: Is doing well.
4: I got it.
0: Falling out. He's falling out.
4: That's not good.
0: Come on, you clown.
4: I need to learn this shit. I'm going sprinting. Turn.
0: See, it's just gliding over the weed. We get the spray fitted, fertiliser applied.
4: Turn.
0: All we need to do is teach him how to stop.
3: With the driving lesson successfully concluded, it was time to test the hovercraft as a crop sprayer.
0: Tell you what, you look like a shit gimp. This is liquid...
7: fertilizer.
0: Liquid nitrate, which is phenomenally corrosive.
3: Once Caleb had finished filling my bespoke fertilizer tanks, we were ready for the off.
7: Ready?
0: Yep. Go ahead, my young apprentice.
6: Just go a little bit to the left of that.
8: Yeah, on my way.
3: But then, after exactly 75 seconds...
6: Caleb, is there any spray coming out?
8: No.
0: Oh, for fuck's sake. Is that it?
7: Oh, I'm empty.
0: And how big's this field?
7: 20 acres.
0: How many times are you going to have to refill with fertiliser?
7: 25 times.
0: You're joking.
7: It's going to take me about 8 hours to spray this field. I'm going to have spent 8 hours in this gimp suit.
8: I think we stick to the sprayer, please. Can you please undress me?
0: Cut.
3: Clearly, I needed bigger fertilizer tanks on the hovercraft, which meant it would need more powerful engines to deal with the extra weight. That was a big job, and there was no time to do it because the next day, winter came back.

0: And then the next night, our feed from the cameras in the Pigloos suggested one of the mums was about to give birth.
1: Oh.

0: Let's see how she's getting on.
1: Oh,
2: look, there's an actual piglet. It's the first baby ever.
3: Oh, I think we've got a problem here.
4: Concerned that the piglet was not finding a teat to drink from, Lisa went in to help.
0: Oh, my gosh. There's a teat there.
5: Oh, she's on the teat. Good little one.
2: It's March the 10th. This shouldn't be this cold. The climate is changing. Somebody needs to mention that, because it's really bad. This is the best bit of farming I've had so far. How many will we get? How many teats has this one got? 16?
5: Yeah, that's 16.
2: So she could have 16 piglets.
4: This joy, however, soon turned into concern, because over an hour went by and no more piglets appeared.
2: Come on, Mum. One's not enough.
5: Come on, you can do it. Come on.
2: I was told they were born like machine gun bullets. And then they go... Come on. She's properly wobbling. I would say that is a pig in distress. The vet's not answering. And neither is Caleb. Shit.
4: Eventually, though, one of the vets answered.
6: Hello?
2: Hi there. It's Jeremy Clarkson here at Diddley Squat Farm.
6: Hey, what's going on?
2: Well, we've got a gilt who's given birth to one piglet an hour and 20 minutes ago and seems to be in some distress. And there's nothing else has come since. Is that normal, an hour and 20 minutes between births, or should we be worried?
6: An hour and 20, did you say?
2: Yeah.
6: It's usually much faster than that. Is she actively pushing, or does she just look like she's moving around? She looks,
2: I would say, uncomfortable, but Lisa keeps telling me that's how people look, creatures look when they're giving birth. I mean, she's vibrating and snorting, and I'd say it looked like it. She's in distress, but I'm a man. I have no idea what I'm talking about. So Lisa's gone back to the farm to see if she can find a rubber glove, and is very happy to pop in there and have a look.
6: I think the best thing to do, because it'd be easy if you have a feel and see if you can feel anything. So, yeah, have you got any lube up there as well?
2: Lisa will have some lube. Don't put that on television.
6: Fine. If you're going to just feel in there and see if she can feel a piglet, if she can feel a front leg or back leg, and they feel like they're coming in a normal position.
2: She can give them a bit of a tug. Okay, take care. Bye. Bye.
0: I have those, but I also have...
2: Oh, perfect.
0: I don't know if I'll be able to feel much. I think I prefer those.
2: OK, well, let's get in there quickly, because it's nearly 2 hours now. According to Jenny, you put your hand in, and if you can feel legs or head, kind of try and tease it out. If it's sideways, we've got to give her a call.
0: Good girl. Oh, I'm so sorry.
2: She stopped. She's really stopped.
0: Okay, I'm in.
2: And?
0: I'm in. Oh, my God, that's so far up.
2: Can you feel the piglet?
0: I'm not. No, I really can't feel anything. They're so far in.
2: I'm going to ring Jenny again.
0: Please ring Jenny.
2: Well done.
6: We can either give her an injection of oxytocin, which sometimes helps, or in the meantime, get her up and walk her around.
2: What? Get her up and walk her?
6: Get her and move her around a little bit. Sometimes it stimulates everything.
0: Okay. Oh, nice.
2: Oh, so cold. Oh, pig. Well, she's not going to in a million years. She's in labour.
0: The vet say just walk around.
2: When you were in labour, if someone had come in with a Mackie D, you wouldn't have said, I'll follow that. You wouldn't.
0: No, although she's a pig.
2: Oh, she's coming. I can't believe it. She's actually in labour, and she's come out for a Mackie D.
0: I'm bonding.
1: I'm bonding with my piglets.
2: No, don't let her in. No, don't, she's treading on me. No, fucking hell, what's going on? I can't paddle, the pig has beaten me. Jesus. I've been in a wrestling match with a pig.
5: Okay. Ian, again.
2: Lisa, we've got to get her out for a walk. That's what the vet said. Lisa?
0: She's having huge contractions. She's been for a walk and
2: she hasn't been for a walk. She can, that's, if I did that, you wouldn't call that a walk.
0: Oh, it's coming. We have a figure.
7: Yes.
2: It's steaming. She's spitting steam.
5: It's a big figure.
2: There you go. Come here. Come here, slithery girl. That's two.
5: Oh, there's a forest. That's another pig coming.
2: Is it?
5: Yep.
2: Pig coming. Yes, look. Pig three. Lisa, he's attached. She's attached to her mother. What do I do?
0: What?
2: She's attached to the string thing.
0: No, that's fine. It's the umbilical cord. It's part of it. It's part of the process.
2: Go on, lick it.
5: It's so cute.
2: Three pigs. Good mother.
4: Over the next couple of hours, seven more were born. And after a quick nap, we came back to see how everything was going.
2: Morning, piggies. Well done, Mum. 10 piggies.
0: Jamie, there's one here not moving. Just have a look down here. Can you go in?
2: Oh, no.
0: Are they okay? Darling, are they okay? Oh, no, it's a big, healthy one, too. Did you get laid on?
2: Oh, no. Lisa? Whoa, she's just sat on another one.
0: Oh, look.
2: She's obviously squashing them.
0: They're perfect. You're a big, lovely one. And you're a sweet little sow.
2: So we've got two, three, four, five... Oh, wait a minute, seven. Is she lying on them? There's only seven. Shit. Where's the other one gone? Well, I think she's lying on one of them again. Yes, there is. There's one behind her. Oh, for fuck's sake, she's squashed them again. You are shit, mother.
0: No, she's not.
2: She is. She was lying on one of them. That's how two of them have obviously died.
0: She's shattered.
2: Look, there it is. Three, four, five, six, seven, eight. Right, they're all... That's better now. God, you mustn't sit on your children. You know those. We've got this every night now for a week.
0: We kind of messed up, didn't we?
2: We did.
0: Yeah.
4: Sure enough, that night... another sow started giving birth. But this time to a litter of only three.
2: How are you doing, Mum? So we're now... First one gave birth to 10, sat on two of them, so we're down to 8, 9, 10, 11, and one has been born down here this morning, that's 12. She is so enormous. Oh, look at you! Yes. So we've got... Clumsy Pig that sat on two of her piglets and killed them. Swizz Pig that promised to deliver 10 or 12 or 16 piglets and delivered only three. And now we've got Unit Pig.
8: How did that happen?
2: I was literally talking to the cameraman for 2 seconds and I've looked back in there and there's another one come out. This is a good pig. She's birthing well.
4: Lisa arrived just in time to see Unit pop number three out.
2: There's another one!
5: Ooh! Come on!
4: By the end of the morning, Unit had produced 10 piglets. And because she was an experienced mum who'd had litters before, she seemed to know what she was doing.
2: Well done, Mum!
4: However, when we checked in later on...
7: We got 1, 2, 3, 4, 5, 6, 7, 8, 9.
0: Oh. Fuck it.
7: Oh, no.
0: Oh. I can't bear it. Another one.
2: She's obviously squidged it, hasn't she?
4: We then went to check on the other mums.
2: And then this is eight left, yeah. Aren't it? There's two died. There's only seven. She can't have killed another one.
0: Oh, no.
2: Oh, for fuck's sake.
0: Oh, my God, that's so upsetting.
4: Bottom line, we'd now lost four piglets as well as three of the five surprises that had come along just over 2 months earlier.
2: Oh, they're adorable. Seven piglets have died.
0: Out of?
2: 28. A quarter of them have died. What are we doing wrong?
4: Worried that we were indeed making some terrible mistake.
2: Oh, hi, how are you? How are you?
4: We consulted our neighbours, Vanessa and Andy, who've been pig farmers for years.
2: Seven piglets. That's 25% of the piglets have been squashed, which is a lot, isn't it?
1: Yes, it is, but, I mean, how...
2: Mother's sitting on them.
1: OK. I mean, it's not uncommon.
9: They are classically terrible mothers. They yeah. Some are worse than others.
10: This breed is classically terrible.
9: Yeah.
1: Yes. Well, yeah, well, and pigs in general, just...
9: One thing about the Arks is that... Or if they're in a big house all together with other sows, the other sows do sort of tell the one who's sat on her piglets.
10: Oh, by the way,
9: they will make some fuss. They don't... They notice it. If you've got a bad mother, the others will tell them it.
4: Having processed this information, we then spoke with Caleb.
11: The biggest problem is the piglets are cold. Now, when the mum lays down, so the mum stands up to go and eat, yeah? The piglets are going, right, fuck, it's cold. It's cold. Find each other, and then the pig comes back in, the sow comes back in, then they find the warmth automatically. So when the pig starts to lay down, it's trying to get near the warmth ASAP.
2: Of the pig.
11: Do you see what I mean?
2: It's bloody cold last
11: yeah.
2: night.
11: And that is the main problem. This is why you're losing so many piglets. It's not because you're a bad pig farmer, you're really good. And I'm being nice. You are good. You are good.
4: So now we knew why the piglets were dying, but we couldn't work out what to do about it. And that night, we lost another. And we had a new problem, because the remaining pregnant sow was showing absolutely no sign of giving birth.
10: Prime Milk hasn't even come down. How can she be so far behind?
2: She could be barren. Should we call her Baron?
10: Baroness.
2: Well, this is your favourite one, this is.
10: Yes, this is my friend. She's so gentle.
2: She's very lovely.
4: She was also eating very little. So we called out Jenny the vet.
12: So this is our poorly
10: she's
12: pig.
10: Very sweet. She's very, very...
12: Yeah, she's not eating very well, so that can't be good for anybody. I mean, yeah. It means that we should hopefully be close to
2: her. Doubtless, Lisa will now arrange for it to be taken away in a luxury ambulance and put into a kind of pig nursing home with streaming television torch.
10: She's had that food in front of her now for 12 hours, more, 18 hours, and she sits there and she doesn't even move. She kind of puts her tongue out almost and takes a bit. She snuffles up a bit. She doesn't eat like a pig.
12: Yeah, which makes me think that there's just something's not right. She does look really, as if she's really not very happy in, like, the way she's moving. She's got a little bit of a rasp in her breathing when you're listening to her lungs. So I'm wondering whether she's got a touch of infection going on there. So what I'd probably be inclined to do is give her an anti-inflammatory, give her an antibiotic, see how she goes. Sorry, darling, you're not going to like this very much.
10: Good girl.
12: Okay, she's done.
2: Well done.
10: She's pregnant, right?
12: She certainly looks really heavy down low, which sort of suggests that she might be pregnant. So that's good.
10: Good girl.
2: Thanks,
12: Let us know if she's not getting better.
10: Yeah, we'll do.
13: Θέλω ο καλεσμένος μου να νιώθει όμορφα. 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
2: While we were waiting anxiously for Baroness to go into labor, bigger events were unfolding around us. Down at West Oxfordshire District Council, a government inspector had arrived to adjudicate on our appeal against the enforcement notice. We'd been advised not to attend, so instead, we went into overdrive to make sure everything in the farm shop was super local, council compliant, and completely above board.
3: This Ned, who works for us, he's just turned 16. These are his biscuits. He makes them on his little kitchen. Granola, that's a girl down the road. Flour comes from that field over there. These are all made up in our kitchen. This, a neighbour down the road makes. This is Mrs. Victor. Victor does our honey. And Mrs. Victor makes her soap using our honey. This is using our delicious jerky using our chilies again. We're growing a lot more chilies this year. These are made in Chipping Norton from a local baker. This is made using our wheat. Over here, this is our gin that's made in Burford. Their pottery is made from a local lady. So this is our pasta.
2: Lucy, you do know the program's only 40 minutes long and you've been 28 minutes.
3: Shush then.
2: Of equal importance was the future of the burger van, because with no restaurant, this had become the only way of selling our beef and pork at a profit.
4: I need a burger and a truffle and parmesan for this, Chef.
3: Thank you.
2: Annie, who runs the van, had been to the council hearing that day to plead the case for her business to stay open. Vomit, what's it like?
5: It's a big room, and then there are, at the back of the room, sort of 12 rows of probably 8 across seats with an aisle down the middle. Then you've got the council on one side with their legal representation, and then the guy presiding over the top, all of it is at the far end looking down at you.
2: Has he got a beard?
5: No.
2: Oh, that's good.
5: You go in, and I was a couple of minutes late because of severe lack of parking, the irony. So anyway, went in and I just found a seat next to Emma, who does the milk.
0: Yeah.
5: So I thought, at least I've got an ally. And then he said, would anyone like from the floor like to comment? I stood up and I said, my name's Annabelle Gray. I said, I grew up in a farming community. I said, I've lived in the countryside most of my life. And now I run the catering trailer behind Diddley Squat, at which point there was sort of a...
0: Yeah, the room. 360s.
5: I was like, oh gosh, here we go. And I said, I'm really passionate about this. You have got something which could be a massive asset. I said, yes, it's not perfect. I said, I hide no secrets. There are stuff we need to deal with, but no one wants to deal with it because no one knows what you're next going to get upset about. So give us the infrastructure to make it something brilliant.
0: Exactly. They said we could have one lavatory, that was sufficient.
2: And they said we could have 9 car parking spaces because that was sufficient.
5: Well, the council guy that I've just witnessed is saying, based on 10 spaces, everyone get in, get out the car, you've got 5 minutes to run round. If you want to grab something, you've then got to be back in your car in 5 minutes and out.
2: In and out?
5: In five minutes. Yeah. So goodness, if somebody is disabled turns up, I don't know how quickly you can get out.
2: Well, let's time him next time. Right, you've got 5 minutes. But did you get a sense of how it's going down there? Are they still trying to claim it isn't a farm shop?
5: Yeah, they're saying it's, you know, it... that people come and buy things, but actually it's an entertainment and leisure facility.
2: This is what pisses me off, though, because it is, as you... I look at that
0: every
2: and go...
0: Every single thing.
2: Well, I know where that bread came from, the wheat, yeah. I know the beer. It's everything's there, and I look out there and see your operation and think, and that's where all the meat goes that's cooked in bread that's also made with wheat from here. And you think, it couldn't be more of a farm... Admittedly, when it first started, we were taking the piss slightly, but now... But I did love that one when the council said people are driving past other farm shops which are better. And you just think, our cows are grass-fed, nurtured through the winter, the highest possible quality, and the council, and it's not really their business, is saying, but you could go to another farm shop, they have better quality produce.
0: And if they close you down, we have no way...
2: If you get closed, we're fucked. Anyway, thank you ever so much. Chadlington football shirt.

0: My shirt is better than your shirt. I like that. Oh, Lisa, these are my scales from the kitchen. Lisa!
1: What?
0: These are my scales from the kitchen.
1: No, no, no.
0: Yes, they are.
1: No, no, no.
0: Yes, they are, because I couldn't find them. You've nicked my scales.
1: I might have needed to borrow them for a little bit for the veg.
0: Why don't you buy the shopper pair?
1: Because it's up here now.
0: I couldn't find those anywhere.
1: You don't need to weigh a chicken before you put it in the oven. You go, that's about £3, put it in the oven, and then you can see when
0: it's
1: cooked.
0: Which is why I always have salmonella when you've cooked.
1: Well, why don't you cook?
0: I do fucking cook!
1: Well, then you won't get salmonella.
0: No, but I can't weigh anything, so I never know how much anything weighs. I wondered where they'd gone.
1: They're very good, by the way.
2: Having followed proceedings closely, Charlie reckoned it would be weeks before the inspector made a decision. So all we could do was get back to farming. Except we couldn't. In mid-March, it started to rain, and it didn't stop for days. This hit Caleb especially hard because it was too wet to plant his most valuable crop.
3: The durum wheat is like a, you know, big money crop, and it could pull a lot of money, especially for my board this year. It could, you know, it might potentially be profit and loss. So we've grown it for the last 2 years, and we've seen how good it can be. But annoyingly, you need to get it in perfect timing, because if you don't, it suffers through the summer, and then the yields are normally down. It's just never going to stop raining, I don't think.
2: The endless wetness meant we couldn't work on the dam, Oliver.
0: Not a chance.
4: It's a lot of water, isn't it?
0: It's basically washed the clay away, look. Well, we've got to wait for the water to go down, or we cannot.
4: Yeah. I agree. I want to go farming.
0: You can't, it's raining.
4: I know.

0: Baroness, though, still hadn't gone into labour. And despite a week of antibiotics, she was clearly no better.
1: She slept outside last night because she's so hot.
2: She's not eating at all.
1: I don't know what we're doing wrong.
3: Something, right?
1: I mean, I just thought this is heartbreaking. Oh, Jenny's here, look.
4: Still unwell.
1: I don't, yeah. She slept outside last night.
4: Yeah.
1: So her temperature went down, probably because she slept outside.
4: Yeah,
1: but her breathing is still laboured.
4: Yeah, we'll take a second temperature. But it could be that if she's got pregnant and then had the piglets die inside, they might not be triggering her to give birth, but they might be sitting there rotting inside
1: her. Well, what do you do in that situation?
4: Possibly try and induce her so she'll kick them out.
0: Without more ado, we began the inducement procedure.
1: If the piglets are dead, then we'll just concentrate on getting her well again, and then...
4: Yeah. Behind the ear, in, inject.
2: Is that it?
4: Yeah.
1: So this time, 3 o'clock tomorrow, with the second injection, which you'll do.
2: Yeah, I can do that.
4: So it only should be a small amount, so it's not like that antibiotic injection, which was really
2: thick. Exactly.
4: So you've only got a small amount, and it should go really easily.
2: OK, that's fine.
3: I'm going to give her this, and then in 4 to 12 hours' time, she should be starting to give birth.
4: There we go.
3: There we go. Oh, my God, hello, my friend. Done. There you go.
0: By late afternoon, the medicine started to work, and she gave birth to a piglet that was alive. But there were still problems.
3: So the whole process has started. She's given birth to one really small piglet. She has no milk. And the piglet is in there just looking for a teat. And there's no food.
1: How are we doing?
3: She's had one. She has no milk. Oh. So look at that.
1: Oh, Jesus.
3: It's absolutely tiny.
1: Have we got any pig milk, like SMA? I mean, that's not a healthy piglet, is it? Hi, Nathan.
5: Hi there.
1: Right, it's Jeremy Clarkson up at Diddley Squat.
5: Oh, yeah.
1: Sorry to trouble you. I gather both Dilwyn and Jenny are not there, so I'm troubling you.
5: That's all right.
1: I don't know if you're up to speed on our sickly sow. She's popped a piglet out that is the size of a mouse. She's not producing any milk. I was wondering if you had any suggestions.
5: So basically, if she's not letting down any milk, it's because she's not producing any. So the next step is basically going to be bottle feeding the piglets with some colostrum.
1: Where do we get colostrum from?
5: So I think in this case, it'd probably be easiest if we use a sort of pre-made lamb colostrum. So I think what we'll do is we'll put some up at the practice for you, fit to collect. And it'll be a case sort of following instructions on it, mixing it up. And bottle feeding the piglets with it.
1: All right, Nathan, well, thanks. Bye, bye.
5: No worries, take care now.
1: Bye.
0: A member of the film crew went off to get the formula, and then Caleb arrived.
6: Is she still trying to push?
2: Yeah.
0: Just as Baroness gave birth to piglet number two.
6: Oh, yes, another one.
1: Is there another one?
6: Yeah, we have another one.
1: Is it alive?
6: Yep. There we go.
1: Well, is that one even smaller?
5: Yeah.
1: That one is unbelievably tiny.
6: I'm fucking hungry. I bet you are.
1: This one is weak as hell, Caleb. One of them is as weak as hell.
6: I've got that little tiny one.
1: No, the bigger one. And she can't open her mouth. So she's just, the head's flopping around on the nipple.
0: Luckily, the formula milk was now ready to go.
1: Sorry, well done. What's it?
6: Almost. Good.
3: That's perfect.
1: Make a big, strong pig. They'll be up and about in no time.
0: Then Nathan arrived and started to work vet miracles.
7: We've got one.
8: Alive?
7: Yeah, alive. Here we go, another one.
1: Lisa?
9: Yes?
1: How many now?
9: Four.
1: Are they all alive?
9: Yes.
1: Are they tiny?
9: Yes.
7: Oh, hang on. Yeah, I got another one.
0: Soon, Baroness was mother to five piglets.
7: I'm just going to put them all next to Mum, just for a bit of warmth. Because he's a bit cold there. Just pop them all together.
0: And having bottle-fed them all, we went home to grab a bit of sleep.

0: The next morning, we found that three of the piglets had died. They'd simply been too weak to survive. We moved the remaining two to a heated pen at the farm, but even that wasn't working. Another dead one.
1: Oh. Is that the only one that's left?
2: One more.
1: Where's the mother? Is she okay?
2: She's still alive.
1: We're losing a lot of piglets.
2: What?
1: We're losing a lot of piglets. It's really tough, isn't it? And this one's... I mean, we just have to feed this one every 10 minutes or something.
2: Well, every... I can't remember what the vet said. Come here, you. We've still got a feisty one.
1: Is this one that was born second?
2: I've lost count, if you don't know. We'll make it our life's mission to make that piglet survive.
1: Yeah.
2: And her mother.
1: Mother will survive. I could down and see her now.
2: You're going down?

0: That night, we did what even the most hard-hearted farmer will do at a time like this.
1: Come on. Here we go.
0: We took the sickly piglet into our kitchen to look after it there.
1: Here we go. Come on. There we go. Still a bit small. And still a bit cold, to be honest. Your ears are cold. Okay, let's pop you back in there. Okay, put it nice and warm. Yeah. I'm not going to put you in. It's just a lot warmer here. Okay? I know. Sorry. There we go. Okay?
0: The next day, irony of ironies, we had to go to the farm shop to meet Andy Garcia, the butcher.
2: Yeah, there's lots of it. Let's take a look at it.
0: Because he'd finished preparing the pigs I'd recently taken to slaughter.
2: Seven boxes, yeah, two pigs worth of pork in these. You should be doing the lifting, really. They're your pigs.
0: You're young, and I've seen you hold a pram while aiming your gun.
3: Ooh, look at that.
0: Al Capone.
2: Yeah, these are belly pork strips, pork chops there. But you can tell they're really nice pigs,
3: yeah,
2: just because the amount of fat that's on them. So whoever's looking after them, they're doing a great job. but you can see that they're going to eat really well. Lots of sausages.
0: Holy moly.
2: Carolina Reaper and honey sausages.
0: There's more.
2: There's another box.
0: Two pigs are produced for eight.
2: There's 36 packs of six in a box.
3: Jeremy, sounding like forest sausages.
2: Mm, they sound good.
3: Sounds good, doesn't it?
0: Mm. Oh, this is so good for my side of the chart. God's truth, that's brilliant. Except it is so... One of the things I can't get my head around is we're having a really tottering time with the piglet births.
2: Mm.
0: Really tottering. Mm-hmm. So you're up all night sort of nurturing these pigs and trying to make them warm and trying to make them comfortable and trying to make them alive.
2: Yeah.
0: And then you break off... Yes. To come here and receive all this.
2: Yeah. Mixed emotions.
0: There's only one expression I can think of, and it's farmer logic. Because you love animals. All farmers love their animals. And then they kill them and sell them.
2: This way you can love them twice.

0: Back at the farm, as the rain continued to fall, I brought the poorly piglet into my office so I could keep an eye on her while I was working.
1: I've moved her away from the Aga and brought her next to the stove in the barn. And she's really not well.
2: No.
1: It's the last one.
2: I know. Come on. No. It's okay, little one. I'm with you. Okay? You can go. I'll stay with you.
1: And our mother's not well either.
2: I know. She's worse than she was before, to be honest.
1: She is.

0: I just find that heartbreaking. Hi, Jenny.
1: Hi, Jenny.
2: Hey there.
1: Another familiar sight.
2: I've heard that she's not doing very well.
0: Yeah.
2: No, I'm afraid she's passed. There's nothing there. Oh, dear, she did come out very little.
1: Yeah.
2: But,
0: I can't do this. I can't have pigs anymore, honestly. A nightmare. I like them too much.
2: Mm.

0: Unbelievably, the torment wasn't over. Because we then had to turn our attention to Baroness now that every single one of her piglets had died.
1: Come on, darling. Hiya, sweet pea. Good girl. Good girl.
2: What are you doing there, Jenny?
1: Just taking her temperature, just to see whether she has got a fever.
3: She's very wobbly, though.
2: She's walking like
1: she's
2: drunk.
1: Really wobbly.
3: Yeah.
1: Look, she and you can see it swaying from side to side.
3: Yes, she has eaten. She's had a bit of water and that's it.
1: You can see on the back end, so her bum should be nice and rounded out with muscle, and it's really sort of straight up and down, so she's obviously lost a huge amount of muscle there and support. And the problem is, especially on this terrain where she's up and down hills and it's all a bit lumpy bumpy, I'm really worried that she's going to get to the point that she's just going to go off those legs and collapse. It could be something cancerous. The other thing you could be dealing with is if you've got some damage to the liver, neither of which are
3: curable.
1: Yeah.
2: Is she suffering now?
1: Any animal that's not eating is not in a good state.
3: She's so unsteady on her feet, isn't she?
1: If you don't make the decision now, I have a feeling that we'll be in this position in another week's time with her collapsed down the bottom of there.
2: If she's not going to get better and she's suffering, it's Dignitas time.
1: So if you want me to do the deed, then I'll sort it out and then you'll need to get someone in to take her away. After
2: when would you
1: done.
2: Do the deed?
1: So I can do it now, if you would like.
2: Fucking hell.
1: I'm more than happy to give you a bit of time.
4: I don't want her to be unhappy, and I don't want her to be in pain, and I don't want her to get sicker. And then...
2: You don't want her to die either.
4: I don't want her to die with a broken leg, having fallen down there, and just be all crumpled up and alone.
1: I know, it's always a really difficult decision, and...
4: She's so lovely.
1: She does seem like she's got a bit of sweet nature,
4: she's
1: doesn't really
4: sweet. She's always been the sweetest.
1: Yeah. Time. That's fine. You don't have to be present if you don't want to be.
2: Yeah, I don't want to see it.
1: No.
2: Thanks, Jenny.
1: That's not a problem. Okay.
0: Bye, Baroness. Oh, God.
1: All right, darling. Time's up, I'm afraid.

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2: Josh Reston.
3: Just got a job reporting crime at the Manhattan Observer.
4: It's a nice place.
5: What did you think of Alex Benjamin? She's just what you're looking for. I'm glad you like her.
6: Patty just called and she hired me.
7: Tobin would have needed someone he trusted to conduct his business in the Caribbean.
8: Mr. Zedek, my father told me about the money. I need proof you can produce.
7: What kind of proof?
9: Carol, I am really sorry for your family.
10: Mark Kelly?
11: Initial ME report on Danielle Marchetti. She died of heart failure.
12: Same as Louis Tobin.
11: There's got to be a connection between the two.
13: Tell me the truth about Danielle Marchetti. Louis had a child with her.
14: Yes.
15: I think I know who the Tobins used to move money into the Caribbean. Danielle Marchetti's daughter.

0: Hello?
1: I woke you up.
0: What time is it?
1: It's almost 4. I thought you'd be asleep. I was about to leave a message.
0: You're okay? Is everything okay?
1: I'm having a few friends over for dinner on Thursday. Hoping you could join.
0: Thursday night?
1: Yeah.
0: Yeah, sure. It's okay.
1: Good. Go back to sleep.
2: Everything okay?
0: Yeah, everything's fine.

0: Miss Marchetti, welcome.
1: This is you, Mary.
0: I'll take you back for your deposit.
2: Excuse me, sir. Is the girl a friend of yours?
3: What girl?
2: Ah, I must have been mistaken. Is there something I can help you with?
3: No, I'm doing great.
2: Sorry for asking, sir, but do you have an account here at the Royal Antiguan Bank?
3: No, I'm meeting someone here. We're going sightseeing.
2: Well, sir, I'm afraid if you don't have an account with us, I'm going to have to ask you to wait outside.
3: No problem. Maybe you can help me with this. If I head over to the Chesterton Dockyard, where's the best place to see the regatta?
2: Well, this is a bank, sir. Perhaps you should check with your hotel concierge.
3: My apologies. I'll wait outside.
0: What's the matter? You don't seem yourself.
1: My mother passed away.
0: Oh, dear. I'm so sorry.
1: Thank you.
0: You know where to sign.

0: You sure you don't want to count it?
1: It's always all there.
0: I'm so sorry about your mother.
2: How many branches of the Royal Antiguan Bank are there?
3: Only the one.
2: And Tessa Marchetti didn't visit any other banks?
4: That's right. She must have an account at RAB. They clearly know her over there.
2: Now we have the name of a bank as a start.
4: Do you want me to head back to New York?
5: No. Stay down there.
2: See if you can get Tessa to talk.
6: Yes, my friend. I have your list right here. One of the names you requested that I watch out for turned up.
7: Which one is it?
6: Thomas Shays.
7: Son of a bitch.
6: Customs confirmed that he entered the country and has yet to leave us.
7: He needs to be watched. Can you do that?
6: Anything you ask, I can make possible, Mr. Zedek.
7: Good. Let me know what he's doing.
6: No need to worry. You have yourself a good day now, my friend.
7: Yeah, yeah. You too. Damn it!
8: Here's the list of possessions your office seized from the Tobin family's home. I filed an injunction with Judge Riley to prevent you from auctioning off any item marked in red.
0: Marilyn Tobin actually believes she has a right to keep her Chippendale desk?
8: Absolutely. The desk, the clocks, the mink coat. Every item on that list belonged to Marilyn's mother.
0: I didn't take you for a hunter.
8: Excuse me?
0: Or maybe you fancy yourself more as a warrior.
8: African art is one of Marilyn's many passions. Having confiscated most of it, I suspect you knew that.
0: You let Mrs. Tobin do your decorating?
8: She enjoys it.
0: Well, Judge Riley is not going to stop me from selling any of these. But while I'm here, I want to offer you a deal.
8: My clients aren't guilty of anything. They're not interested in a deal.
0: I'm not talking about your clients. I'm talking about you. There's still time for you to walk away from this case before it destroys what's left of your reputation.
8: That's very gracious of you, but I'm not worried.
0: So after 27 years, you're entirely loyal to the Tobins. You probably think you're like family to them.
8: Other than my loyalties, Patty, is there anything else you'd like to discuss?
0: You're not a Tobin, Mr. Winstone. Keep acting like a Tobin, and I'll punish you like one.
9: It's open!
10: Hello?
9: Ellen? Come in.
10: I'm sorry, am I early?
9: Early for what?
10: For the dinner party. You called and invited me.
9: No, that's for tomorrow. Tomorrow night, Friday.
10: But you said Thursday.
9: Did I? I don't think so.
10: Hi, Ellen. Oh, hi.
9: You remember Alex?
10: Yeah, of course. Nice to see you.
9: I'm told that you were very helpful with her interview process.
10: I'm glad to hear that.
9: I'm just bringing Alex up to speed on the Tobin case. I'd invite you to join.
10: No, no, you're talking shop.
9: Sorry about the mix-up.
10: My mistake.
9: So same time tomorrow night then?
10: We'll see.
11: Is this the bottle you asked for?
9: It's perfect.
11: I like Ellen. You must miss having her around.
9: Let's have some wine.
4: Thanks for coming in, Miss Parsons. I was hoping you could help me with, clear up a few details.
1: Do you recognize this handbag?
9: Yeah, I had one just like it.
1: Because we found this inside it. So, I mean, I have to think this is yours, right?
9: I guess so.
1: I want you to tell me how this bag ended up bloody and in a homeless man's shopping cart.
9: I couldn't say.
1: Why not?
9: Because it was stolen.
3: You were talking in your sleep last night.
10: Really? What was I saying?
3: Well, I couldn't really understand. You were mumbling, but, you remember the dream?
10: No, I don't think I had one. So, did you find anything out on Alex Benjamin?
3: Just the basics. You know, she was born in the UK, came to the States to go to Princeton, graduated Yale Law.
10: Mm. So she's an idiot.
3: Why do you want to know about this girl?
10: I'm just curious. I like Alex.
3: You're not jealous that she's working for Patty?
10: No, not at all. She deserves it. She's very talented. In fact, I was wondering if you could write an article on her.
3: What kind of article?
10: Like a personal interest piece on a rising star in the legal world.
12: Yeah?
13: Joe, it's me.
12: Hey. Sorry. Thought we're meeting in an hour.
13: No, you know, I'm sorry, I have to cancel.
12: Everything okay?
13: I'm going out of town. Old friend's sick.
12: Who's that?
13: Just, you know, someone from law school.
12: Oh, how long will you be gone?
13: Just a day.
12: I'm sorry. I hope everything works out.
13: Yeah, me too. So I'm on my cell phone if you need anything, okay?
12: You all right?
13: Yeah, all right, okay. Tessa Marchetti?
14: Yes?
13: Hi, I'm Tom Shays. I'm an attorney handling the Tobin case. I'm working with the trustee's office in New York.
14: I'm sorry, I don't know anything about that.
13: Well, good, then. I won't take up too much of your time. I understand that your mother passed away recently. I'm sorry to hear that.
14: Thank you.
13: I'm afraid it's my job to ask you a few questions. Do you mind if I sit? I saw you go into a bank, and I'm just curious what kind of business you have there.
14: Why?
13: Look, Tessa, I could subpoena you, but I don't want to have to do that. I think it'd be easier on both of us if you just talk to me now.
14: Okay. I get my paycheck from the airlines. I walk in, I sit down, I sign some documents, they give me my money. Very fascinating stuff.
13: Documents? What kind of documents?
14: I get my money in U.S. dollars, so I have to sign documents. It's protocol.
13: How many documents do you sign?
14: What difference does that make?
13: Might be important. Just try and think.
14: I don't know. I think three.
13: Tessa, one last thing. Are you a citizen of Antigua?
14: I was born here. But I have dual citizenship. Am I in trouble?
13: Not if you keep telling the truth. Thank you.
15: Why me?
3: Well, I've been following the Tobin case. And I heard that you were just hired by Patty Hughes.
15: That's right.
3: Congratulations, by the way.
11: Thank you.
3: So, I was hoping to write a feature on a young lawyer on the rise.
11: As long as you don't ask me anything about Patty or the Tobin case.
3: Absolutely. You mind if I record this?
15: Hey, give us a minute, would you?
16: Want a drink, Joe?
12: Not right now. Thanks.
16: You give your mother that sable yet?
12: I will do that. And, thank you for the money.
16: Ah, so you trust me now.
12: You said there was a problem?
16: You know about Antigua?
12: The bank, yeah. It was in the information my father left.
16: Well, I have a contact down there, and he said that Patty Hughes sent her partner on a little trip to the Caribbean.
12: How does Patty Hughes know about Antigua?
16: I have to tell you something, Joe. Ben.
15: Sure thing.
16: Your father used a courier to help move the money.
12: Yeah. Who did he use?
16: Someone he could trust. Family.
12: I don't understand you.
16: Your father had a daughter, Joe, with Danielle Marchetti.
12: What?
16: I'm sorry to be the one to tell you, but it's true. I guess Patty Hughes found out about it.
12: How? How did she find out?
16: Someone must have told her. You have any idea who?
13: I don't think Tessa Marchetti is aware of what she's actually doing.
9: What documents is she signing?
13: She says they're for cashing her paychecks into U.S. dollars.
9: She right?
13: Well, only two forms are required for that transaction. She says she signs three each week.
9: They're using the third form to move money.
13: I think she may be signing something she doesn't understand.
9: I'll bring this information to Judge Riley, see if he can pressure the Antiguan government to give us access to her accounts. Tom? We're making progress.
17: Hi, Keith.
14: So what's up?
17: Well, I wanted to warn you, actually.
14: Warn me about what?
17: A writer from The Observer sent me an article on you. He wanted a quote from me about working for Patty in my first year.
14: Did you read it?
17: Yeah, it's great. Very flattering. I love what you say about law school versus the real world.
14: So what's the problem?
17: Patty. She'll hate it. She doesn't want her attorneys promoting themselves. Says it shines a negative light on the firm.
14: Got it. I should stop the piece.
17: Well, I hope you don't mind, but I already tried. I asked a journalist, but he said he's gonna run it anyway.
14: What should I do?
17: Get in front of the situation. Take it to Patty and tell her you made a mistake. It'll be fine. Trust me.
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1: Pretty terrific, huh?
2: What?
1: The birds.
3: Can I help you, sir?
2: Yes, I'm here to see Barbara Wiggins.
3: One moment, please.
2: Wouldn't want to miss her birthday.
3: Oh, you know, actually, what's your name, sir?
2: Leonard Winstone.
3: Mr. Winstone, would you mind stepping to the door?
4: Remember the bird? Yeah. Okay. They're so pretty.
5: I like the birds.
3: I find it's always best to discuss these things privately.
2: What things? I don't know what we're talking about.
3: The fact is that, you know, I'm sorry to be the one to inform you, but Barbara Wiggins passed away.
2: When?
3: Almost 5 months ago.
2: I don't understand. Why wasn't I notified if it was 5 months ago?
3: Well, it says here that her husband, Mr. Albert Wiggins, asked to make the arrangements, and he took care of everything.
2: Mr. Wiggins did?
3: Yes. Mr. Wiggins saw to all the particulars.
2: I see. Well, I'm sure dying in your care was a blessing.
6: Hey, all right, so we have both Louis Tobin and Danielle Marchetti dying of potassium overdoses.
7: But we still can't find any definitive link between the deaths.
8: Who's the last family member to see Louis and Heidi died?
7: Joe.
6: What do you think, Joe helped his father commit suicide?
8: If he did, he might also have something to do with Danielle's death.
6: All right, so let's bring him down here and question him.
8: No, I don't want to give him time to prepare a response. Better catch him off guard and see how he reacts.
9: Sure you don't want one, honey?
10: No, Mom, and you shouldn't either.
9: You're losing weight, Carol. Screw depression. At lunch, I want to see you eat something.
10: I'm going down to get some cigarettes. Do you need anything?
11: No, thanks.
9: Now is not a good time for you to fall apart on me.
10: I'll meet you in the lobby.
9: What?
11: Did you talk to Patty Hughes?
9: I'm worried about Carol.
11: You need to take it easier on her, Mom. I asked you a question.
9: Yes, I talked to Ms. Hughes. So what?
11: Did you tell her about the daughter that Dad had with Danielle?
9: There's no point in protecting your father anymore.
11: Yes, there is.

0: What is this?
1: The tip of the iceberg.
0: What do you mean?
1: Dad had a plan to take care of us. Before he died, he hid some money.
0: How much?
1: A lot of money, Mom. We're gonna be okay. Understand?
2: But I promise you, as soon as this case is done, I'm gonna take everyone on a real vacation, okay? But, honey, I gotta go, all right? All right, I love you, and I'll speak to you later. Bye-bye. I want to talk to you about Miss Tessa Marchetti. At the bank, I can see you have an interest in her.
3: Yes, I do.
2: Well, you will never get the information you need from the institution.
3: I know about your country's privacy laws.
2: I can help you circumvent that problem. I can get access to her account.
3: In exchange for what?
2: This is my daughter. She's an angel. But she's very sick.
3: I'm sorry to hear that.
2: My wife and I lack resources to seek treatments abroad. In exchange for visas to the U.S., I can get you what you need.
3: I see.
2: I realize it is an unusual request. I hope I have not offended you in any way.
3: No. I'll see what I can do.
2: I would be most grateful. But, sir, please don't come back to the bank. If you need to reach me, call this number.
4: Joe Tobin? I'm Ellen Parsons. I work for the district attorney.
1: How'd you find me?
4: I know your hotel's across the street.
1: Well, talk to my lawyer, okay?
4: Well, it's personal. I thought you should know the actual cause of your father's death.
1: It was a heart attack. I read the coroner's report.
4: Well, we have reason to believe it was a suicide. Most likely caused by elevated levels of potassium, the same chemical used in lethal injections.
1: Listen, Miss
4: Parsons.
1: Miss Parsons, I was the one who found his body, okay? There were no chemicals. He was an old man with a bad heart under too much stress.
4: I'm sorry. You're probably right. That makes sense. But that doesn't explain Danielle Marchetti.
1: What about her?
4: She also died of a heart attack from a potassium overdose.

0: 3 visas for your contact.
1: Great. You make any progress with the judge?
0: No, his people are having a tough time trying to find an official in Antigua we can trust.
1: I don't doubt it.
0: There is a man in the finance ministry who's been cooperative in the past, so we're trying to reach out to him.
1: If I can meet with him while I'm down here, I should do that.
0: I'll let you know if we can arrange something.
1: All right, thanks, Patty.
2: Heading home? Or do you have time for one more customer?
3: Oh, sir, I'm sorry, the bank is closed.
2: You know who I am?
3: Yes, I think so.
2: Good. I have one quick question about a recent transaction.
3: What kind of transaction?
2: Between yourself and an American.

0: Look who's here. If it ain't Prince Shit, welcome home.
1: Why didn't you tell me she died?
0: Oh, you know about that?
1: I went to visit her. You think I wasn't gonna find out? Why didn't you tell me?
0: Why the hell would I do that? You never give a shit about your mother anyway. Grab that trash, will you?
1: You've been cashing those checks I sent for her. That money was for Mom, not you.
2: You calling me a thief? That's exactly what I'm calling you. You open your trap again, you little prick, and we're gonna have problems.
1: Go for it, Dad. I am right here.
0: I seen you on TV. Defending that family. Hiding their crimes, huh? It's almost funny. You're a bigger fraud than they are.
3: You're gonna get that money back to me.
0: No, actually, I'm not. You're gonna keep those checks coming. In fact, let's double them up.
1: Why would I possibly do that?
0: Because I got a big mouth, Mr. Winstone. What's that family gonna do when they find out you've been lying to them all these years? You ever wonder that?

0: What? Forensics came back on the girl's stolen bag.
1: And?
0: Got an ID on a partial fingerprint.
1: Whose is it?
0: There's only one match in the system. Dates back to 1984. Guy was a small-time grifter, a petty thief by the name of Lester Wiggins.
1: In the blood, was it Wiggins as well?
0: No way to tell. DNA database doesn't go back that far.
1: Okay, well, I guess you better find this Lester Winnows.
0: Wiggins.
1: Just find him.
0: Radio.
1: Toodaloo.
2: Very complimentary.
3: It was wrong for me to grant the interview. I should have asked you first.
2: Yes, you should have.
3: Sorry.
2: So what have we learned here?
3: I've got a big mouth.
2: And if someone flatters you, you have a hard time keeping it shut. The journalist's name is Josh Reston?
3: Yes.
2: Do you know him?
3: No, never met him before.
2: How do you think he found you?
3: He heard you hired me and called.
2: Just like that? Out of the blue?
3: Yeah, I guess so. Am I missing something?
2: Do yourself a favor. Don't talk to strangers.

0: Simmons.
1: Yeah.
0: Hi, I'm Ellen Parsons from the DA's office.
1: Oh, hey.
0: I know the police have already spoken with you. Thank you for agreeing to meet with me.
1: No problem. I was real sorry about Miss Marchetti. Thank God, it was a shock, you know?
0: Yeah, you were working the day she died. I was hoping you might remember if anyone visited her.
1: Well, I'm a doorman. I remember faces. It's my job.
0: So that man there, did he enter or leave the building that day?
1: That's Joe Tobin, right? I recognize it from the papers. He came by, but it was a couple days before.
0: He wasn't there at all that day?
1: No.
0: Are you sure?
1: Positive. Who's this?
0: That's Joe's sister, Carol. Why do you ask?
1: Because she was there.
2: Oh, you want the Tobins in jail. Well, that's very decisive of you, Jim, but we have a little problem. There's no evidence the family knew anything about the fraud. Well, if you want to fire me, fire me. But until then, cut the bullshit and quit questioning my professional integrity.
0: I didn't mean to interrupt.
2: You know who that was?
0: District attorney?
2: Yeah. I have the best conviction record on his staff, but the man has the memory of a second grader. So if I don't put a Tobin in jail, I'll be out of my ass by this summer.
0: I know we've spoken about this before, but I really think Patty Hughes would be a useful ally.
2: You've been here less than a year. You really want to dictate strategy?
0: No, I'm sorry.
2: Why don't you forget about Patty Hughes? You work for me now. Over here, we prosecute criminals. We don't bill by the hour.
0: I just think Patty has a good chance of getting the victims their money back.
2: Wow, you really don't get it. I don't give a shit about the victims' money. My job is to prove the Tobins are guilty. You understand?
0: Perfectly.
2: Okay, good. Now, what'd you get from the doorman? Please tell me a Tobin had something to do with Danielle Marchetti's death.
0: I didn't get anything. Sorry.
3: I've arranged for the visas. If you get me your family's information, I can have them tomorrow.
4: Thank you. I won't be needing them.
3: Why not?
4: I'm afraid I can't help you with the information you requested.
3: You've been threatened.
4: Threatened? No. I've reconsidered.
3: What about your sick daughter?
4: She's feeling much better.
3: No, she's not.
4: I'm sorry. I cannot help you. Take my advice, sir. Stop asking questions. Leave this island.
5: Yes, I knew that your father had a daughter with Danielle. He didn't want the family to know, so I respected his wishes.
3: You can't keep these things from me, Lenny.
5: It was something that your father...
3: I will cut you out of the whole thing. The money... family, all of it. You understand?
5: I understand.
3: Something else. I was approached by some woman in the DA's office. They're looking into Danielle's death. Let Zedek know I want to meet.
5: I'll call him.
3: Okay, good. How's your friend, okay?
5: Yeah, doing much better. Thanks for asking.
3: Okay.
6: Sorry about the confusion the other night.
0: No problem.
6: So, Josh Reston's back in town?
0: I didn't know.
6: You had him interview Alex for a piece you knew I wouldn't like. And then you send Alex to apologize.
0: Why would I do that?
6: To show me that you could get to her. You're upset that I replaced you.
0: I think Alex is great. She's very excited about working at the firm.
6: So you're not upset that I replaced you?
0: Patty, You hired someone. You didn't replace me. Anyway, Alex Benjamin isn't why I'm here. I have some information.
6: What kind of information?
0: I think Carol Tobin may have killed Daniel Marchetti.
6: Why do you say that?
0: Daniel's doorman told me that Carol visited her the day she died.
6: What does your boss think?
0: I haven't told him.
6: So why are you telling me?
0: Because Gates is only interested in making arrests. But if you can get to Carol, you can use her as leverage to find the Tobin's money.
6: Maybe.
0: I think it's time we work together on this.
6: I thought that you'd moved on.
0: The case is what matters, Patty. I want you to find that money.
7: Your contact's name is Horatio Emanuel.
6: Thank you, Your Honor.
7: You'll see he worked in the country's Financial Services Regulatory Commission for over a decade. If anyone down there knows how Louis Tobin set up his accounts and started moving money, it's Mr. Emanuel.
6: I appreciate the trouble you went through to vet him.
7: May I advise you here, Patty? See him in person. Word is a lot of people have a lot to protect down there. I think he'll speak more freely face to face.
8: Sir, we respect your country's need to protect the identity of account holders.
6: But as a friend of the U.S. government, I'm sure you recognize the importance we place on locating Louis Tobin's funds.
9: Of course. And it is an honor to have you both visiting. How may I be of assistance?
6: We need access to this bank account.
9: I will do everything possible to provide you what you need. In the meantime, enjoy your stay on the island.
6: Cheers.

0: She's the only one with the courage to stand up to corporate America in an era where everyone else is afraid to do so. Thank God for Petty.
1: I intend to continue my search into the funds stolen by Louis Tobin.
2: All lie behind these walls.
3: Is that the money?
4: Tell me the truth about Daniel Marchetti. Louis had a child with him.
2: Did you tell him?
5: Yes. She was going to leave Tessa alone.
2: Ellen told you she was covering up for me.
3: You know what you need to do.
6: The Matches. Κάθε βράδυ τα μεσάνυχτα στο Action 24.
7: Αμέσως μετά, χωρίς χάρτη. 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
8: Why don't we just do it?
9: I can't really tell if you're kidding right now.
10: Oh! Oh my God! We've always wanted you guys to get together.
11: Oh no!
8: No.
12: You're not getting together. You're just going to do it one time and have a kid.
8: Yes.
13: It's coming.
14: I feel like it's coming out of my ass.
15: It's probably in hell.
16: Just go with this.
17: You're going to hit on me with a baby?
14: Boo.
8: I'm not married.
2: I think I met the girl today.
17: I've heard so much about you. I have two of your thongs in my apartment. I wash them.
8: Good luck, you guys.
6: Κολλητή με παιδί. 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